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2: Welcome back to ACCC. Jamie, what's happening with the go-karts?
3: So on the 15th, we were supposed to have round two of the Sprint Mufflers go-kart night series. We have, in August every year, we have the three consecutive race meetings at night on Saturday. So unfortunately, because of the rain, this last one on the 15th got rained off, but we will reschedule to potentially the 22nd and the 29th.
2: That sounds pretty good. What's the times and stuff that I can be there, and what can I do? Is there any food or?
3: Yes. So we've got canteen available. There is food galore. So help yourself. It's so come help out the local club and support your community. We've got racing starting from 4 o'clock. So 4 p.m. Racing starts, but we do have a little sun break at sunset because the sun gets at a wrong angle for the driver's eyes. But, so we've just had round one first weekend of August. Round two previously got postponed, so we are still waiting on round two and three, which will be on the 22nd and the 29th of August.
2: Sounds pretty good. It is Jamie and James, and this is Lush Life by Zara Larson.

0: Sunday, what?
1: Welcome back to ACCC 102.1 FM. This is Jamie and James. It is currently 9:45. We've got a bit of AFL happening in Alice Springs, James. What do you got happening?
2: So we've got the CAFL Grand Finals or slash finals happening very soon. So it is going to be mixed, so the boys and girls, not mixed playing, but they'll be playing their own age groups and their own divisions this weekend. Personally, I'm playing with my team, Westies Under 15s. We will be playing on Friday against Pioneers to go through to the grand final against Federals. And I believe that the Westies Under 17s girls are also playing this Wednesday against, I'm not sure, but that's to go to the grand final as well. And then you've got the senior men and the reserves men's, and then you've got the women's. I don't know much about any other teams because I'm very Westies for every sport.
1: So what sort of age groups do we have happening?
2: Under 15, under 17, under 17 women, sorry, like girls. And then you've got senior men's reserves, and then you've got women's, and then you've got A-grade men's.
1: Cool. So as you said, Westies will be versing Pioneers this Friday, and you are not sure of what other teams are playing?
2: No, not at this stage, but I do believe that the Westies Under 18s are also playing. They're not playing. They've already gone through the grand final. They beat Rovers 81-40 the other week.
1: Fire, that's great.
2: Yeah, but I think it'll be pretty good. There'll be a lot of people because when I was there for under 18s, there was lots of people, like it was a grand final.
1: Good supporters.
2: Yeah, but hope to see you there, guys. This is ACCC. It is 9:47. It's Jamie and James.

0: Welcome back to ACCC, Jamie and James. We're going to be signing off for today.
1: Thank you very much for joining us on 102.1 FM. We have just a few more announcements before we go. Performing Arts Carnival. Not the Performing Arts Carnival. What have we got happening next week?
0: We've got the musical happening. Is it tomorrow, Mr. Baji? Next Wednesday through to Friday. Is it the 25th, 26th and 27th? Those are the dates. Get your tickets on Humanitix. But other than that, we will see you next fortnight. Jamie and James signing off. Thank you.

0: Hey guys, it's Christian. I'm listening to ACCC from Saints. Quick shout out to my boy Noah, Aaron, Sean, and all my friends. Hey guys, check out Purple XO on YouTube. 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Thank you.
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2: Good morning, everyone. My name's Chris from the Tennant Creek Public Library. Today we'll be reading A Giraffe in the Bath by Mem Fox and Olivia Rawson, published by Puffin Books. A Giraffe in the Bath. A giraffe in the bath. Now, does that make you laugh? Or a frog in the flower? Or a sheep in the shower? An owl with the flu? Or a roo on the loo? A crocodile with style? Now, does that make you smile? Or how about a python as a ruler? Or a hippo with a hula? Piranhas in pajamas? Or a piglet kissing llamas? A walrus with a wiggle? Now, does that make you giggle? Or a centipede in socks? Or an elephant that rocks? A lion cub that sings? Or an emu on the swings? Oh no, a giant slip up in the bath. Just take a look at our giraffe. Now let's go back and peek, and then let's burst out laughing once again. The end.
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1: Nadava na imbalembale ni namu taukeni. 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
1: 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No! Boom! That's all I have to say about that.
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1: Old lady, he was run away from camp. He was take all the dog stuff. Old man waiting, Jackie Chongre waiting for his wife. He was following Brandy. He was waiting, but it was dark, no? They just sleep in water and billy can and matches and blanket. He was still boy. He was dark, no? That old man went go back to Tara community. No wife. Wife was following that Brandy. He still find him, got all the dogs. And he was looking for that old man. Where that old man gone? He go back to Tara community. He lived Billy Cannon tea and taka and blanket and matches. He come back and bought her. That lady come back, my mother. He look around for that old man, but he was just make fire and cook that big brandy. They come morning time. They meet that lady, got meat, brandy. Just turn back. Another day, he was go hunting that old lady for 2-3 days. That side from Bear Creek, he was make little pear shit. He cooking them goanna. He got up this bag and water and taka. And yes, Ab met this too. You know, he was cleaning that bush. He got asleep. Yeah, that old man was worrying. Kid, please. Five, please, and one helicopter from Station Tara. And helicopter was look around, and five policemen there look around for that old lady. And there was that old lady even lost. Maybe something wrong, but he's still safe. So I still find him. Lanson Road. Little community. And that old lady, he was at Fort Kawena. Yeah, he was hunting all the time. He know everything. He was hunting woman.
2: Voices from the Barclay was created by Katima Heathcote for the Desert Harmony Festival's Barclay Yarning Digital Storytelling Project, proudly produced by Barclay Regional Arts and Festivals Australia.
3: The town pool, 50 metres long, seemed like an enormous expanse of water to me as a kid. It's just your regular pool now.
4: This is Patrick. He grew up in Alice and since moved back to town.
3: The McDonald Ranges were massive in height and just of unimaginable length. Now we know them to be about 600 kilometres long and 350 metres high, and they're eminently climbable if you're fit, and you can certainly drive along them if you've got a good vehicle. So it's not such a big place to me as an adult as it was as a kid. But one thing that was curious when I returned 9 years ago was that wherever I looked, whatever street I was looking down, you'd see something old that I'd remembered from a generation before. And wherever I looked, whatever street I was looking down, you'd see something old that I'd remembered from a generation before and something new.

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1: Hello, I'm Laura Devoy. The Federal Treasurer says reducing the tobacco excise is not something the government is considering. This morning, One Nation announced it would cut the excise by 75% and freeze indexation for 3 years. Leader Pauline Hanson said the federal government had handed a multi-billion dollar market to organised crime. Jim Chalmers says the government's focus is elsewhere.
2: The government's focus is on law and order, enforcement and compliance, more than $350 million in extra resources. Some recent successes when it comes to cracking down on illicit tobacco, but we still have a lot of work to do. It is still a very substantial challenge and we're addressing it the best we can.
1: The Coalition's Tim Wilson did not rule out cutting the excise, while Greens leader Larissa Waters says Senator Hanson is doing precisely what Big Tobacco have been lobbying her to do. Victoria Police says detectives investigating a sexual assault allegation have spoken to a number of people. Yesterday, the Sydney Swans said several players were involved in an alleged incident at a hotel in Melbourne in the early hours of the morning. In a statement issued this morning, Victoria Police said officers spoke to a number of people at the hotel. However, no one has been arrested and no formal interviews have taken place. The investigation is continuing. Meantime, Victorian Premier Ben Carroll says it's important every woman and girl feels and is safe.
3: This is horrible what has been reported. It is under police investigation, but every young woman, young girl, every female deserves to be treated with respect and to be given the safety that they deserve. As a state government, we have a lot of victim support services and they'll be available for any victim, including this person.
1: The federal government is seeking input on Australia's fuel security agenda. Two consultation papers have been released. They're asking about key design features of three major measures. They are establishing the Australian Fuel Security Reserve, increasing the minimum stockholding obligation, and supporting the continued operation of Australia's two remaining refineries beyond 2030. The Prime Minister announced the 10.6

0: $7 billion fuel security and resilience package in May. New research has found plastic pollution in the world's oceans is leading to a long-term decline in seabird populations, with juveniles exhibiting dementia-like symptoms. David Wilson has more.
1: A 15-year study of sable shearwaters has found the bird's complex song repertoire, which helps adults find their way back to their nesting burrows and chicks, is impaired. The research used the shearwater, which has a 20,000-strong colony on Lord Howe Island, as a case study. Lead author Dr. Jennifer Lavers from Charles Sturt University says the average number of plastics the birds were consuming had skyrocketed. She says when research on the birds began, their stomachs might contain 5 pieces of plastic. Now, they might hold up to 60.
0: Two people have been rescued from a national park in southeast Queensland. The men became stuck near the summit of Mount Barney in the scenic rim during high winds last Wednesday. Police say one had leg injuries. A helicopter crew managed to winch them to safety despite the difficult location and challenging winds. Turning to sport, State of Origin is heading across the ditch. The Australian Rugby League Commission has confirmed Eden Park in Auckland will host Game 2 of the men's series next year. Melbourne, Adelaide and Perth have all hosted matches in recent years, providing a neutral ground for the games contested by New South Wales and Queensland. The venues for Games 1 and 3 are yet to be announced.
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center in the town they call it Barntrop. There lived a man named Andy and a show they called Big Arvo's. They took over the airways on 102.1

0: All right, we're back on ACCC 102.1 FM, Alice Springs and Turner Creek, wherever you may be listening, right across the Northern Territory. Whether here in
1: and
0: Turner
1: beyond,
0: Creek,
1: Andy, and beyond, we go as or far
0: Darwin,
1: as Oklahoma.
0: Or whether up in Oklahoma, wherever you are, right across America,
1: big,
0: India, or
1: big shout out to Jeffrey from Oklahoma.
0: Absolutely. Big shout out to Jeff there from Oklahoma. If you're listening, Jeff, on ACCC there.
1: On Darbo's Land. Everyone tunes in right across the world. You get people from north, south, east and west. Everyone.
0: Absolutely.
1: We're a global station, Andy. And people want to hear what's happening here at Darbo's Landy.
0: Absolutely.
1: And, Andy, we've got a couple of interviews today. And I'll go to the weather first, though.
0: Oh, so they're saying 23 today. They're saying 20-25 with medium chance of showers later on this afternoon with 50% chance of rain. Well, it's getting pretty dark out there now as I'm watching. They're saying a millimetre rain, so maybe later on this afternoon we might just get some rain, but other than that...
1: Do you reckon it's going to be... I reckon it's going to be more than a millimetre, don't you reckon?
0: Nah, no way.
1: Just a millimetre?
0: Yeah, I reckon.
1: Okay.
0: Tomorrow they're saying a millimetre, nothing Thursday, a millimetre on Friday, nothing Saturday, nothing Sunday, and 4 millimetres on Monday. But again, I wouldn't believe that until I see if we get something this afternoon. Maybe.
1: You're a doubting Thomas Andy, aren't you?
0: Maybe. We'll see what happens.
1: We've got a couple of interviews at 12:15 today. We're going to be talking to Johnny Agar. She's a country rock artist, and she's very passionate with her music, and also truck driver, Andy. She's a truck driver. And this song captures the pride and loneliness of unwavering love that comes with watching someone head off on a long interstate journey, sometimes for weeks at a time, while holding on to the hope that they will return home.
0: Absolutely.
1: That's called Wild and Free.
0: But last night I got the chance to speak to one of the biggest newspaper companies in the world. I got to talk to the...
1: I just say Australia, though.
0: I got to talk to the Age newspaper last night.
1: A reporter, yes.
0: What was your name, Justin?
1: I'm not quite sure.
0: I think his name was Justin. Yeah. He's from the Age and... he's in town at the moment reporting on some of the...
1: He's particularly interested in you, Andy. He spent a lot of time with you.
0: Absolutely.
1: I would have liked to have been a fly on the wall to know what you were talking about.
0: Well,
1: because you're as you know,
0: he's up here reporting on some of the positive news stories here in Central Australia about what our youth are doing here in Alice Springs. He wanted to know what some of our youth were doing, and they wanted to hear some positive stories, of course.
1: Who'd they go to but you?
0: He got off the
1: Mr.
0: plane.
1: Mr. Positive,
0: and,
1: Andy. You're Mr. Positive.
0: He got told about the Arundel Community Boxing Academy. He came down last night and did some photos on Arundel Boxing, and he's going to be back there again tonight, and I'll be catching up with Justin
1: No doubt, Andy.
0: And we're going to be talking about some more positive stories, and again... That's what ACCC is all about. We're all about the positive stories of Central Australia. And if Justin wants to come down here and do a story on ACCC, I'd be more than happy to spin a yarn with him down here on Arvo's with Andy and talk about some of the positive stories that are going on here in Alice Springs. I mean, not that we hear many positive stories, anyway, not with that Action for Alice website on all the racist behaviour that we hear across the media.
1: No negativity, Andy. Your show's not about negativity. It's
0: absolutely
1: about positive news stories.
0: Absolutely.
1: And this story, this song that's coming out by Johnny Agar is about a positive news, someone leaving the other one behind. And the song's called Wild and Free. And it's a tearjerker. It captures the pride and loneliness of unwavering love.
0: Absolutely. But last Thursday, I don't know if anyone knew about the Disability Expo that we had here in Alice Springs, but we had the Disability Expo here in Alice, and That was covering everything disability.
1: Were you doing some MCing there, Andy?
0: Here in Central Australia.
1: Did you? I didn't go to it, but did you do some?
0: No, I did not.
1: Okay.
0: But I got to speak to the big boy from from the NDIS.
1: The minister.
0: The minister, and he was saying that next year there's 60,000 people. Coming off the NDIS next year because he's saying that they're trying to save a bit of money. You know what the government's all about. They're all about saving money, you know, in their back pocket. Instead of saving that money, why don't they use that money that they've got? They've always got next year. There'll be more money coming on board for the NDIS, so why not use the resources they've got, spend the money, because more money is going to be coming.
1: It's a shared portfolio, Andy, but between Jenny McAllister and Mark Butler. Who did you speak to? Mark Butler was it all?
0: Absolutely. Okay,
1: He's also, they've got two big portfolios, but they share the load. And of course, NDIS is a big, big portfolio.
0: Absolutely. But you see all these brand new housing developments coming out under the SDA Housing Special Disability Accommodation under the NDIS. And, you know, you must be thinking, well, what are they going to do with all these new housing estates that are building right across the Northern Territory? Are they going to get clients put in those units, or are they just going to have them sit there not doing nothing?
1: Well, probably renting them out.
0: Yeah, but if they're trying to save money, what's the use of having SDA housing if the NDIS are trying to save a bit of money in their back pocket?
1: Oh, no, Andy, it's above my pay grade.
0: They're just trying to save a bit of jingle in their back pocket at the end of the day.
1: I'm not sure about that, but no doubt you'll find out. No doubt, because you've got your finger on the pulse. You know what's happening in our community. You heard some interesting news yesterday that you've forgotten about.
0: Oh, absolutely.
1: I'd like to raise the awareness.
0: Oh, hang on, that news.
1: You know what I'm talking about?
0: Yeah. We've had some big news. I don't know if anyone's known about, but we've got some breaking news we want to talk about. I got talking to one of a good mate of mine who's a security officer down there at Lassiter's Hotel Casino, and he tells me that I don't know if anyone knows about the old Malanka block that belongs to the one a Centrecorp. Now, he knows the big boy for Centrecorp, which I won't name. Now, we've just heard that the old Malanka block, which I heard, that the old Malanka's was going to be rebuilt. There was going to be a three-story apartment block, a party bar. They're going to reopen it back from scratch. Well, that's been done and dusted. Well, who's taking that block over? Well, if you do want to know, I'll let you know. The Pine Gap Defence Base have taken that block over, and they're building a three-story apartment block for all their staff to work
1: in
0: Pine Gap Defence Base.
1: Donald Trump has taken over it? Like he did in Albania too.
0: Well, I reckon Donald Trump's taking that over because he wants a big three-story flash apartment block for all their staff working with Pine Gap Defence Base. And I don't like that idea, seriously. If anyone objects to that idea, please text in 0410218333 and let us know your
1: thoughts,
0: your opinion. Should the Pine Gap Defence Base have the right to build on that vacant block near KFC for their Pine Gap.
1: Opposite KFC.
0: Near KFC, should they have the right to build on that block and put the housing in there for their Pine Gap defence staff that do night shifts? And if you do not agree with that, with what's going on, please text in 0410218333 and let me know your thoughts. Because I'd like to hear what other people have got to say.
1: The text line is open now, Andy. 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
1: Yeah.
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1: Arvo's and Andy. Let's go to a song, Andy, and we'll get our first interview up and running. Johnny Agar.
0: Now, what am I going to go with for the afternoon?
1: Something jolly. I dare say, you know, you've got a vast library of songs, Andy, that you'd like to connect with, to connect our listeners with. Here we go.
0: Go with this one.

0: All right, yeah, Billy and the Band is going out there with Hard Working Man off. That's one of his great songs. We were speaking to Billy a while ago, and he's got another track we got there called What's This World Coming To? And, of course, on Arvo's with Andy, we have Monty O'Gar, country rock artist who has been passionate about music, a B-double truck driver herself. Monty wrote Wild and Free from the perspective of the partner left behind. Good afternoon, Monty. Are you with us?
1: Good afternoon. How are you guys?
0: Yeah, good.
2: Very good.
0: Monty, a truck driver of my own heart, and, of course, that, as we know, these truckies are the lifeblood of Central Australia, mate. They're the backbone of our country. Without truckies, Australia stops.
1: Absolutely, Andy. Yeah, the trucks are what keeps the country going. There would be no fresh fruit and veggies delivered to your local supermarket and all that. Yeah, no toilet paper. We'd all be in trouble then.
0: Absolutely.
2: But, Monty, I like the way, you know, you've really captured this in a song, like, you know, because it captures the pride, the loneliness, the unwavering love that comes with someone leaving on a long journey and then could be for weeks. But just the partner just holding on to hope for them to safely return.
1: And absolutely, yeah.
2: So
1: I was going to say my husband, whenever I went out driving, he was always, you know, terrified that I would never come home because, especially, well, I work in Portland. I've been doing forestry work, delivering wood chips down to our local port, going up, you know, in the Green Triangle area here in Portland. So I don't know whether you're all familiar with that area, but sort of goes right up to Panola in South Australia, all that region up to Eden Hope, which is amazing country. But, my husband always used to get a bit scared that I wouldn't come home because I've lost a few friends over the last 12 years since I moved to Portland on the road. I don't know what's happened, but, yeah, they're no longer with us. It's really, really sad. And every time you hear that report on the radio, it's your heart just sinks and think, oh, my Lord, who is it now, you know?
2: Yeah. Andy goes to the truck stop. Tell Monty about, you've spoken to many drivers about.
0: Monty, I go out to our local truck stop up North Shore Highway here and, you know, we've got a cafe here at our truck stop. We've got the truckies lounge and I'd go up there overnight for dinner and I'd be sitting down with the truckies over dinner and we'd be spinning some outback truckie stories from the outback and I'll tell you what, nothing like after a hot shower and a hot feed with a cold drink, sitting down there having dinner with the truckies, spinning outback truckie stories, mate. I tell you, these truckies have got some stories to tell from the outback of Central Australia.
1: Absolutely, nothing better than that though. A nice feed, you know, because a lot of the time they don't really cater well for truck drivers, and might I say, especially female truck drivers. But, I mean, it's bad enough for the fellas out there. You know, there's not a lot of places where you can stop and have a nice warm feed, a cold drink and a shower, you know, go to the bathroom.
0: Absolutely.
1: All those privileges that people in offices don't even think about, but they've got them all there. They can have a tea or coffee whenever they want, you know, whereas us, we can't do things like that. Yeah. And it's a hard life. It really
0: is. But, you know, Monty, when I go out there for dinner at night and I do sit down with the truckies, I tell you what, I know most of the truckies from Alice Springs and right across the territory. I've known most of them and, you know, they've always got the time for me on a Friday afternoon, you know, when they're having dinner, you know. They've always got time to sit down and spin some outback truckie stories from the heart of the territory. And I tell you what, some of these truckies have got some real wild stories to tell. I can tell you that.
1: Absolutely. I've known a lot of truck drivers in my time and some of the stories are absolutely hilarious. Some of them are really even a bit lurid or risque sometimes, but they are quite funny. But, they're really lovely people. Like being a female in the industry, a lot of people have asked me, like, how do you put up with all that male energy? Like, and it's funny because the majority of the guys that I work with, they're like having big brothers. They keep their eye on you and they'll do anything for you. They're really lovely blokes. You know, they're all just trying to make a buck and feed their families, you know.
0: Oh, absolutely. And, Monty, what would we do without our truckies? And like I said, our truckies are the lifeblood of Central Australia, right across South Australia where you are. And I tell you what would we do without truckies like you? I tell you, it's always good to hear a truckie story on ACCC, you know, on a Tuesday afternoon because we don't get to talk to many truckies and it's great to have someone like you joining us on the Arvos with Andy to talk those outback trucking stories.
1: Oh, that's lovely. Thank you so much. Yeah, I'm sure a lot of them out there would probably love to have a chat with you because they can tell your story. Just make sure you tell them not to get too risque. But
2: But
1: some of them are quite funny and some of the dilemmas they put up with. Yeah.
0: Hey, Monty, but one of my favourite shows I always watch on a Tuesday night, and I do watch it at 7 o'clock on Tuesday night, Outback Truckers. I'm a mad Outback Trucker fan.
1: Oh, yes.
0: I love the Outback Trucker show.
1: Oh, yes. If you've got a bit of trucking in your blood, even if you haven't, it's a great show. Yeah. And it actually shows you what does go on with those real, genuine, tough guy truckers. You know, I wouldn't say I'm one of those, but some of the things those people do on there, they're amazing. I just look and think, oh, my Lord, how do you do that? You know, but
0: absolutely.
1: I take my hat off to them, eh? They're amazing.
0: And I tell you what. Hey, Monty, and I tell you what, one of our local fellas here from Alice Springs who I've known for many, many, many, many years, he's like a father to me, you know. He's out here in Central Australia. The one they Outback Scrap Trucker from Alice Springs, Russell McDonough, he's an Outback Scrap Trucker. And he goes out to the remote communities crushing cars. He takes the big car crusher out and he's crushing cars. And he's out there in 43, 44 degree heat. He's sweating his guts out, crushing cars. And I tell you, he reckons nothing like a bit of dust and dirt in your system to get out there crushing cars out in the middle of the desert.
1: I love that. I love that. That is so cool. They're genuine tough guys, those ones, I tell you.
0: And I tell you what, Monty, Russell's, what, 70, 75, and he's out there in the desert crushing cars. And I tell you what, as soon as he gets back here, I tell me and Russell sit down, we talk Outback trucking stories. I tell you, Russell's an Outback trucker from Alice Springs, mate, and they tell it. He's like a father to me. He'll tell me everything about Outback trucking stories that you'll ever hear.
2: So, Monty, I'm intrigued.
1: Oh, lovely.
2: This song, Wild and Free, is it a debut single?
1: Yes, it's actually my debut single. I've spent a lot of time in the music industry and done a lot of theatre and stuff and done stage shows in Hong Kong and that sort of thing, but I've always sort of wanted to get into writing and I had the opportunity to write this song. I don't know whether you're familiar with the duo, country duo Carter and Carter, but I had the opportunity to write this song with David Carter. He's absolutely amazing.
2: Yep.
1: And, because I had the idea for years and I thought, I've got to do something about this. So I went to one of their songwriting retreats and had a great time with everyone there. Yep. It was one of the best weekends of my life. And we put this track together and obviously I've refined it since then and yep, we got it out there finally. Woohoo!
2: I was intrigued. I was not knowing that you went to a songwriting retreat. I was thinking, one day did Monty write this song or start to think about it in her mind while she was driving a truck?
1: Yes, I did actually. That's where I got it. I was driving
2: really?
1: A truck. You've got a lot of time. Yeah, you've got a lot of time to think about things in the truck.
2: Yeah.
1: And I know a lot of truck drivers will agree about that. We do have a lot of time to think about things, the world and all sorts of things. We can solve all the problems there in the driver's seat, I'm sure.
2: Yeah.
1: But, that's where I got the idea for the song from, for sure.
0: Hey, Monty,
1: yeah,
0: can I just ask, what made you go from, you know, writing country music to, you know, getting beyond the wheel of a B-double road train? What made you get into truck driving from writing country music, or was it the love for both? Was it the country music and truck driving?
1: I suppose you could say a bit of that. Yeah, absolutely. But when I was a youngster, I first got my licence, I used to work in Canterbury Road in Kilsyth here in close to Melbourne here. And I used to deliver brake parts and about three doors down was the Kenworth factory. And I'd be standing out the front of our shop there and I'd just see these brand new Kennys come out and the guy would be in a white dust coat taking it for its first test run. It was like a diamond. They're just so shiny and beautiful and a big rumble. And I think that's where I fell in love with trucks because they were just so beautiful coming off the factory floor back then. And I think that's where my love for trucks happened. And I don't know, I just knew a few people that drove trucks. I thought, I'll give this a crack. And, I ended up really enjoying it. It's not a bad job. It's long hours, but it's you're pretty free out there. You don't have somebody breathing down your neck or people who give you, you know, the willies hanging around. You know, you're on your own. You can crank your music up. And you can write music in your head while you're driving. It's beautiful.
0: Yeah. Hey, Monty, you know, another bloke that takes that I take after, and I tell you what a bloke this one. Hey, on Outback Truckers, I don't know if you know the bloke from that does the heavy haulage truck show on Outback Truckers, John Kelly, where John Kelly comes over and goes, these truckers, they swear like truckers.
1: I suppose we all do. I'm trying really hard not to drop an F-bomb myself, because every now and then they do come out. I've been hanging out with the boys too long.
0: I tell you what, Money, I love trucks as much as anyone else, and I tell you what, I've actually at home, I've got a couple of handheld two-way radios. I've got a couple of UHFs, and I sit on Channel 40 during the day. I sit on Channel 40, and I tell you, I hear some of these. We used to have this truck transport company up here back in the days where they had a lot of young truckies, Bulls Transport. We had Bulls Transport up here, and they used to have a lot of young fellas, you know, 16, 17, a lot of young, hot-headed young fellas. They used to jump on Channel 40 during the day. I tell you, you'd hear them swearing and cursing, carrying on, dropping F on this and F and that and F and this, and
1: telling
0: them to go and get you know what.
1: Not for the faint-hearted.
0: I'd jump on Channel 40 money and I'd be giving these truckies hell. I'd be like, oi, if you're ever going to swear, get off the tour. And one would come back and go, mate, why don't you get off the channel, you this and that? And I'd be like, hey, mate, listen, get off the channel. If you're going to start swearing, go do it somewhere else.
1: You tell them, darling.
2: And Andy's got a love of a great truckie song, haven't you?
0: Oh, absolutely.
2: Don't remember that truckie song by Slim Dusty, Lights on the Hill?
0: Oh, absolutely.
1: Yeah, that's lovely, isn't it? Great song,
0: Hey, Monty, and mentioning Lights on the Hill, you know, we had two great musicians, Troy Cassidaly and Adam Harvey were sitting outside a cafe one day, and Troy Cassidaly goes, hey, Adam, can you hear that song, mate? And he goes, yeah, Slim Dusty, Lights on the Hill. So he goes, well, why don't you and I do that? And they were both driving down the road in a B double road train, pull up on the side of the road with a couple of guitars, and they got out and started singing the Lights on the Hill by Slim Dusty.
1: Oh, fantastic. Oh, such talent there.
0: And they did the rendition from Slim Dusty off his album.
1: Oh, that's fantastic. Because I bet those guys are both so talented. My God, they're the best in the industry.
2: They're legends too, aren't they?
1: Oh, aren't they? They're beautiful. Yeah, I love their music.
0: I tell you, Monty, we've had Adam Harvey on our show a couple of times. I tell you, he's an absolutely great musician.
1: He is, absolutely.
0: Hey, Monty, can I just ask you, are you touring at the moment? Are you touring your music out on the road at the moment?
1: No, not at the moment. No, as you know, I've only really got one debut single. So, but I'm keen to sort of get an album down. I'm already working on some new material to try and get that to happen. But as you know, it takes a little bit of work and effort in amongst all the other stuff you got to do from day to day. You know what it's like.
0: Because I was just wondering, Monty, if you're ever coming this way in the truck from South Australia, if you're ever bringing the truck across the Red Centre here across Alice Springs. Jump on Channel 40 and give us a hoy, on the radio and let me know where you are, because I wouldn't mind having the chin wag with you on the old Channel 40 on UHF.
1: Oh, I'd love to. I don't think I'd be heading up there soon, but well, not as a truck driver. I might for a visit. But when I'm in town, I'll definitely get in touch. We'll go out and have a couple of beers.
0: I wouldn't mind you bringing the B-double this way, Monty. Hey, Monty, I tell you what, I bet these big burly bloke truck drivers, I bet you give them a bit of stick, when you be on the wheel. I bet you jump on the CBs. I bet you get on the tour and go, hey, you fellas, break a 1-9, I'm sitting right on your back door there, good buddy. Look out, I'm sitting right at your back door.
1: Oh, I love it. That's so funny. Sometimes there's some unscrupulous sort of people out there. You have to deal with them. But as I said, most truck drivers are lovely, lovely guys. You know, they're just making their money to feed their family and pay their mortgage, like all of us, you know, that sort of thing.
0: Yeah. And I tell Monty, I've taken after a great trucking movie back in my younger days. I don't know if you've seen it. With the one Chris Christopherson, where he's in the black tank and he comes across the two-way breaker 1-9. This is the rubber duck. I'm sitting right at your back door there, good buddy.
1: Yeah, I love all that American stuff. God, it was funny.
0: This other truck he comes across and he says the rubber duck. Who this is? He comes back across and goes, this is the bandit, you old. Yo, this is the duck. This is the duck, yo, bandit.
1: Yeah. What's that for Smokey and the Bandit?
0: No, that's on the Convoy movie where Christopher comes back. He goes, Convoy. He goes, this is the ducky old band. He goes, the ducky from Alaquaki. He goes, I've had more stories than you than Jesse James.
1: Some of those are classics, aren't they, eh?
0: Anyway, he goes, why don't you back it on down? You know this is the duck, you old bandit.
2: I reckon, Andy, we've got to listen to this to really appreciate the story that you and Moni have shared today on Arvo's with Andy. We've got to hear Wild and Free, and we really do hope Moni can come to Alice Springs anytime soon.
0: Absolutely.
2: And relive those stories.
1: That'd be lovely.
2: And maybe write some songs with Andy.
1: That'd be
0: Moni, and would you believe I know the trucky phonetic alphabet from A to Z without looking.
1: Oh, good on you, darling. Well done.
0: I know the phonetic alphabet from A to Z.
1: Awesome, that's fantastic.
0: And once you get to know that, then you know your call signs.
1: Yeah, my father did ham radio when he was a young fellow. We used to actually live in Woomera when I was born, and he was part of that Blue Streaks rocket stuff, the launchings that were going up in the late 60s. He was part of that, right. Out in the middle of the desert. So I love the desert. It's beautiful.
0: All right, Moni, it's been great talking to you. You know, talking to a truckie, mate, a truckie of my own heart, and I tell it. Moni, I'd love to sit down and talk some stories with you if you ever come down to Dallas Springs anytime soon. Moni, come this way because I would love to have you.
1: Lovely. Thank you, guys. Really appreciate Andy and Mark. Thank you so much.
2: You're welcome, Moni. And here comes Wild and Free by Moni Elgar.
1: Thanks, guys.

of the free and home of the brave. We salute our brave soldiers who fight and are still fighting for our Australian dream. Stand together, brothers and sisters of this great southern land. We want better wages, secure jobs, support for our farmers and for our homeless. We want hope. We want

0: 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Good on ya!
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1: Hello, I'm Elisa Delfs. Gambling reform advocates are expressing concern over the government's proposed advertising changes. The suggested opt-out system is under fire as advocates worry the Australian Communications and Media Authority would be unable to cope with the extra work this could create. Lived experience advocate with Alliance for Gambling Reform, Mark Kempster, has told National Radio News he's surprised less complicated options have not been adopted.
2: And they're going to be given all this other work to do now with no extra, we found out in the Senate inquiry that we're not getting any extra money to oversee this anyway. So it's dumbfounding to me why we have to put all these things in place when we have such a much easier option we could put in place in terms of banning the ads.
1: More than 200 experts are calling for urgent government action to better protect and support children experiencing violence and abuse. David Wilson has more.
3: A new report by Save the Children has found 2 in 5 Australian kids are experiencing domestic and family violence, but most are being left behind because response and support systems are designed for adults. The report identifies 20 specific actions governments could take, including prevention, earlier intervention, ensuring access to specialist child-focused services, and supporting long-term recovery. Experts, including children's commissioners, frontline practitioners, researchers and young people, say urgent government intervention is needed.
1: If you or someone you know is in need of help, call Lifeline at 13 11 14. Police in Queensland have charged 2 people with murder and interfering with a corpse after authorities found human remains during a search for a man who went missing 4 years ago. Detective Inspector Ian Galpin provided an update today.
4: Recently, police received information which led them to an address at Bethania. Yesterday, police executed a crime scene warrant at that Bethania address and conducted a search of the backyard. As a result, police located a box in what I will call a shallow grave, and within that box, police located human remains.
1: Investigations are continuing in Logan, while the man and woman will appear at the Brisbane Magistrates Court today. The peak body for older Australians is urging the federal government to do more to reduce support at home wait times. Ageing Australia wants to see the Commonwealth provide packages that better reflect the full cost of older people's needs, while ensuring human oversight is at the core of assessments. It comes after media reports overnight uncovered stories of older Australians struggling to cope under the new system. A woman has died in a workplace incident in Perth. Emergency services were called to the scene in Osborne Park in the city's north about 20 to 6 this morning. Police say first aid was administered, but the woman died at the scene. WorkSafe is investigating. And Clive Palmer is hoping to once again change the name of the United Australia Party. The Australian Electoral Commission published documents that reveal an application to amend the name to Clive Palmer's United Australia Party. They also hope to switch out the logo, which is currently a map of Australia inside a circle with Save Australia written below. The AEC has notified the change and will take feedback until the middle of next month. And in sport, Kai Allen will keep his 5th place from race 25 after Supercars lost an appeal against a decision not to penalise him for low tyre pressure. Motorsport Australia recognised Allen had breached the minimum tyre pressure rule in Perth but decided not to penalise him. Supercars appealed to seek clarification on the application of regulations, but it was dismissed late yesterday. The next round of the championship will take place this weekend.

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0: All right, Mark, I'm going to let you open this one.
1: Okay, Andy. Oh, thanks, Andy. On Arvo's with Andy today, we just heard a song by Patsy Cullman, Send Me a Man. And now live on Arvo's with Andy, we have Patsy. She's a well-known Northern Territory singer-songwriter, and her music's best described as country blues vibe. And now I think Patsy's been busy of recently writing new music, and now we've got Patsy on the show. Good afternoon, Patsy.
2: Good afternoon, guys. How are you?
1: Very good, thanks. So, Patsy, tell us a little bit more about what you've been up to of recent.
2: I've moved over to Queensland recently, so I've been releasing new music. But the music was recorded up there with Jeremy at Left at Elephant, which I was very privileged to do.
1: Yep.
2: And I put it out in the world just to see how it would go, and I've managed to get nominated for the Australian Country Music People Choice Award.
1: Wow.
2: For Send Me a Man and Black Dog of Mine. So I'm very thankful for that. And anyone can vote in it. I'd appreciate the votes if anyone wants to vote. But, yeah, I've just been getting the music out there, having a bit of fun with it, and hoping, fingers crossed, to get to Tamworth next year.
1: Oh, that's going to be really good. Yeah, that's on our to-do list, Andy, isn't it? We want to go to Tamworth too with ACCC. So we'll hopefully that can eventuate.
2: Yeah.
1: Yeah. I mean, Patsy, you must have a busy life. You've got a young family. And how do you fit in time to write music and now music that's been recognised by the industry?
2: I think I kind of schedule it in for the fact that the reason I write music was for my mental health in the first place. How I cope mentally, it's what I do to decompress. And, you know, people have what they call it, like me time, where they have time out for themselves.
1: Yeah.
2: And for me, that's music. So whether the kids are screaming in the background makes no difference to me. Writing music is something that I really enjoy doing. And as long as the music keeps coming to me, I'll keep on doing it.
1: So can you tell us what comes first when you're writing music? Is it the melody or is it the lyrics? How do you describe it? Was it both? I'm not sure.
2: I would describe it as, I think I've mentioned it before, but when I write a song, it generally, and I know this is a lot different to other people, is I'll just like have a line in my head and I'll write that down, and then it kind of falls out of me. Like my songs kind of fall out of me. They're just down on the paper. I pick up the guitar, and generally within 24 hours, I know exactly how I want that song to sound.
1: Yeah.
2: But it's particularly with Send Me a Man, I wrote that in one shot.
1: Really?
2: Another song of mine.
1: When you say one shot, was that how long was the shot?
2: I literally had that Send Me a Man in my head. So I was with my uncle playing in the shed.
1: Yeah.
2: And I was like, I've got an idea for a song. And then I just kept writing and, you know, it'll be like, Mama Never Wore Me About, boom, and then that come out. And it must have been 15 minutes later we were jamming in the shed playing that song.
1: Wow.
2: So that was really amazing. Another song, Scars, that I wrote in Tennant Creek. I literally was about to go into record with Warren H. And I just sat down at my friend's table and like, oh, I like this song. And I got them. I said, what do you think of this? And we recorded it that day.
1: Wow.
2: So very lucky to have those sort of things happen.
1: So to have two songs recognised by the industry, Send Me a Man and also Black Dog of Mine.
2: Black Dog of Mine.
1: Is that a mental health song? Can you tell us a little bit more about Black Dog of Mine?
2: It is. Black Dog of Mine, so those who know my history know that in previous life I was a police officer for 18 years.
1: Yeah.
2: And during that, towards the end, mentally I did not cope very well at all. And Black Dog of Mine was just, you know, the year that I wrote Black Dog of Mine was the same year I'd lost five friends to suicide.
1: Sugar.
2: So it was just something about, you know, a reminder that a lot of people live with it and don't talk about it. I wrote the song a long time before I ever even played it to anyone.
1: Yeah.
2: But people don't talk about it, and I want to bring awareness to it is something that's there for a lot of people. Probably everyone you speak to has a story about a friend they knew or themselves that have had to deal with the black dog.
1: Yeah.
2: So for me, it's a very emotional song, but I'm glad I did write it and I'm glad I have released it.
1: Yeah. Yeah. I mean, always on Arvo's with Andy, we always mention and promote mental health, how important it is to share, just to share how we're going. Are You Okay? And other mental health launches that have been out in our community. We really try to promote them on Arvo's, don't we, Andy?
2: Yeah. And never be afraid to reach out and say, hey, no, I'm not okay. For a very long time, I was a very happy-go-lucky person, but behind the scenes, not at all. So I think it's a big thing to say it is okay to go, no, look, I'm not. I'm in a dark place. And there's a light at the end of it.
1: Yeah.
2: And maybe writing music might help people mentally as well. It sure as hell helps me.
1: Yeah. And, Patsy, talking about writing music, you mentioned your uncle, and do you... when you write music, do you think sometimes you can write better when you're with family, like your father and your uncle around when you're writing lyrics? And
2: I'm probably very blessed growing up that, you know, I was surrounded by music. So whenever we all got together, we just jammed and, like, not necessarily songs that ever got recorded, but just, you know, we'd jam in the shed and everyone would just have get up and have a sing. And I think that probably helped my ability to be able to have the confidence to sit down and say, I'm going to write a song.
1: Mm.
2: Like, it didn't seem impossible for me. It just seemed like something that I could do.
1: Yeah.
2: And I think that influence, and I'm raising my kids around music for the same reason.
1: Yeah.
2: Be raised around music is a gift, and to be able to, you know, have the ability to write and stuff like that is something I think everyone should have a go at.
1: Yeah. And, you know, country music's all is a very much a narrative approach. And
2: yeah.
1: Is that why you find a lot of solace in that sort of country blues genre of music?
2: I think so. I think it goes a lot back to, you know, having an Indigenous background. Storytelling is just a way of life.
1: Yeah, yeah.
2: You know, and I think that rolls into country music, and I think country music has the ability to tell a song so clearly without being overtaken by loud drums and rock music. And I think that's why I'm so drawn to it, because to me, it's just carrying on, you know, legacy that's been passed down to storytelling. I'm lucky to do it through music.
1: Yeah, the words in country music are so powerful, isn't it?
2: Yes, most definitely.
1: Yep. And so we might play, Andy, you got any more you'd like to add? We might play Black Dog of Mine by Patsy Coleman. Would you like to introduce it, Patsy, and
2: This song goes out to anyone that needs it. It has helped me through a lot of hard times. Black Dog of Mine, and I hope you enjoy it. If you do, jump on to Australian Country Music People Choice Awards and nominate her for a prize. Thank you very much.
1: All right. Thank you, Patsy. Here comes Black Dog of Mine by Patsy Coleman.

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We salute our brave soldiers who fight and are still fighting for our Australian dream. Stand together, brothers and sisters, in this great southern land. 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

Come from across the country, even across the globe, to find a better life, to find themselves and grow. Some of us find solace here while others come and go, but we all come together in this place we call home.

Life slower here in Dallas. Ante, no traffic. Closest city, 1500K. Like, that's the way we planned it. We know we're near the coast, but it's raining. See the tar flow. Filling up the water. Hoes jump in and

The oldest living culture right here in Bantwa. It's a melting pot, but recognize the country's iron. If you lucky enough to see community Walunguru to Alperulam and all those in between.

What you going through, you can always find a friend who will be there for you while you on the mend. There's a camaraderie, we connect in all humanity. Once you embrace the territory, it's part of your identity.

0: Oh, Tommy Gunn there with a great track going out there for Tuesday afternoon on your station here on ACCC. Tommy Gunn going up with that great track there. Keep your head up.
1: Great music, and Andy, it's
0: absolutely
2: got that time of the day where we have to say goodbye.
0: That song gives it that message of Alice Springs. It just gives it that message to keep your head up in this town.
2: Keep your head up.
0: It doesn't matter what colour you are, what race you are, mate. It doesn't matter who you are or what you are, you know. And we need to get the message in this town that, you know, we're proud of who we are and what we are, and we need to get the message out in this town that, you know, it doesn't matter who you are or what you are, we're proud of who we are.
2: All right. Great show today, Andy.
0: Yep.
2: It's good to chat with Patsy Coleman.
0: It doesn't matter who you are or what you are, we're proud of who we are.
2: All right. Great show today, Andy.
0: Yep.
2: It's good to chat with Patsy Coleman.

0: Senator Thorpe has criticised the NT government for wanting to halve its number of new homes in Indigenous communities while supporting the construction of new prisons in Darwin.
1: Rather than building the homes that they're meant to be building for Aboriginal people in the Northern Territory, they're saying that they want to cut the allocation that was agreed to with the federal government. They want to cut it in half to like 1,100 homes. But what do they do today? They announce two new prisons, a men's prison and a woman's prison. So is this what they now call the Northern Territory housing policy?
0: The NT government has announced plans for a 1,200-bed men's prison and a 200-bed women's prison. The facilities will be built outside of Darwin. There's hope that a major win at the National NAIDOC Awards will help an Indigenous STEM Academy project continue its important work.
2: If we can actually use this to leverage secure funding, but also, you know, celebrate the excellent work that's actually happening in other areas as well. You know, there's amazing organisations like Deadly Coders and ATSIMA, you know, and Citizen Tech. So there's lots of different organisations who are doing amazing work that we're working with that we also want to celebrate as part of this recognition. And so going forward, we want to try and secure ongoing funding to continue the brilliant work and create more and more opportunities for young women to excel in STEM.
0: That's Kim Dineball, the Executive Director of the CSIRO's Young Indigenous Women's STEM Academy. The Academy won the Innovation Award at the NAIDOC ceremony on Saturday. Updates to the federal government's gambling ad laws will let Australians opt out of all advertising online. Federal Treasurer Jim Chalmers has defended the opt-out approach.
3: Well, these changes that we are proposing are very substantial changes, and they will make it much easier for people to opt out of this advertising at the same time as we make it easier for the regulator to enforce the rules around inducements. And so in addition to the big steps the government was already taking, these are important additional steps, and we will be seeking their passage through the Parliament in the coming days.
0: That's Mr. Chalmers there on the ABC. The opt-out option comes following criticism that an opt-in approach would do a better job at stopping vulnerable gamblers from being targeted by betting companies. We'll have more coming up next.
4: I'm Marissa, an Aboriginal health practitioner, and here's something that's good to know. 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It's simple, free, and can find lung cancer early, even before there are symptoms. 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If you're aged 50 to 70 with a history of smoking, yarn to your health worker or visit lungcancerscreen.org.au. Because it's good to know.
5: Program sponsor.
0: Vietnam Veterans Day is commemorating the 60th anniversary of one of Australia's most significant battles. Six decades ago today, 105 Australians and three New Zealanders battled more than 2,000 Viet Cong soldiers in the Long Tan rubber plantation. 18 Australians died and 24 were wounded. Aboriginal soldier Buddy Leah was shot while he was dragging a mate to safety. He was among 300 Aboriginal and Torres Strait Islanders who served in the conflict. Prime Minister Anthony Albanese says the country respects the veterans' valour, camaraderie, integrity and character. And the Ebola outbreak in the Democratic Republic of Congo has become the deadliest in the nation's history, with more than 2,300 people dying in the past 3 months. The situation is being made worse by the absence of approved vaccines or medical treatment and the violence in the region. United Nations Humanitarian Chief Tom Fletcher says the outbreak is the fastest growing on record. He says a quick response is needed as the virus is outrunning their efforts. The current outbreak has surpassed the 2,299 deaths recorded in the 2018-2020 outbreak. If you have any stories that you'd like to share with us, you can send us an email to news@nirs.org.au. That's news@nirs.org.au.
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6: What up? My name is Rahima here from ACCC, and I would like to shout out all my fellows from Yarra College and the staff and my teammates and my coach and families and friends.

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1: You're DJ Sofia, represent for I Love Dancehall, straight out of Melbourne City, where we get girl them pretty. Yeah, you see me? Can I get with power? Because this is ACCC 102.1 FM. Rakuna Kitza, bless! Yeah.

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There's nothing very strange about that. None said, we can't kill that baby.

G'day, me name's Huss. 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Ah, don't you love it?

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1: So let me tell you about the YDU Football Club. They've been a big part of my life. I moved out here to Tennant Creek about 2 years ago after coming out for 5 years on and off. And I used to go watch the YDU footy team and go and have a little kick every now and again when I was visiting. And I saw a lot of potential in the young guys, but they hadn't won a game for 2 years leading up to last year. Now, I had a job at YDU at the time, and so I thought, well, I'm going to try and help turn this footy club around. So we set up this program called Off the Grog Night, and on Friday nights, instead of going down to Fays or going down to one of the pubs in Tennant Creek, we'd sit around together in the Youth Links building and have a barbecue and watch the football, and the fellas stayed dry for the night. Now, that translated to a team that hadn't won a game for 2 years to finals football last year for YDU, which was one of the most exciting things. We finished fourth on the ladder. We did go out at the first final, but it was just to see the potential of the young men of this community step up when they left Grog behind. It was just a wonderful experience, and the friendships I made from that one season was brilliant. Now, this year, we came back to the training track around February, March, because football is everything in Tennant Creek, and everybody, well, not everything, everybody does enjoy going down to the football, though. And, I went down to the pre-season training, and a few of our fellas had gone and signed up with Sporties. Some have gone across to the Eagles, and it looked like we weren't going to have a team. After such a wonderful time together last year, it looked as though things were going to go not so well this year for us. So I put my heads together with a few of the guys around town, and Ian Hicks, who used to run Top of the Town, said, I'll coach us this year because I think there's a lot of potential there. And I know he loves his football, so it was a great thing. We got a good coach to start. There's a guy who came into town, one of the teachers, Blowy, and he joined up. But there was only a few of us training, and we were thinking, what are we going to do here? So we went and approached the Barclay work camp, and we got the Prisoners to play for us this season. And it has been the most amazing experience to see these young guys who are incarcerated to get out on a Saturday and play amazing football. And as I speak, we're equal top of the ladder in saying that we're in third place, but we've got the same points as the top side. It looks as though we're going to go better than last year. It looks as though the Demons might win the flag this year. And it looks as though the relationships that have been set up through this aren't just about football. They're not just about, you know, a few mates hanging out together, but lifelong friends have been made through this great experience. I love Tennant Creek. I love the football. I love YDU. And let's hope we win the flag this year.
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0: It's a lot different. It's just more chilled, like laid back, yeah. A lot easier life kind of thing, I reckon. Melbourne, and that's just, yeah, too full on. So, yeah.
1: This is Steele. He works remote.
0: Because I used to work for a safari company, like tours. So, yeah, you'd wake up in the night and there'd be dingoes hanging around you and donkeys. There's a lot of donkeys around and, yeah. Like, we used to tell people, you got to drink if you go for walks and that, and they wouldn't listen to you, and they'd end up bloody dehydrating. And, yeah, they just didn't expect Ellis to be Ellis, I suppose, like the heat and everything, which I don't mind. It's good, but, yeah.
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0: And this is KC right here. Want to say that y'all better be informed about the riff education happening at the center for y'all's enjoyment. You know what I'm saying? We want to entertain y'all at Black and Open Air, so be there. Don't be square. We talking circles and things like moshing. Y'all ready or what? Death by Carrot in the house. XOXO.

That's bad math. 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That's bad, brother. That is bad. Believe me. 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

0: This poem is written by Dylan Bell to Janine. Thank you.
1: Hey girlfriend, we want you to know you've been there for us from the word go. You believed in us all when we needed you to, and for that we all want to thank you.
2: Mondays and Thursdays with the whole group, always here with your deadly soup, picking us up and bringing us here and making us realise there's nothing to fear.
1: Taking me to see my first ever play, that left me in a real special way. You treat each person like they belong, and like nothing we achieve can ever be wrong.
2: You came into our lives cheerful and bright, and with you you brought the longest night. Always remember who you are.
1: You tell people they're special when they don't think they are,
2: because of the warm, loving person you are.
1: You help us all move in our own direction,
2: and that the light at the end of the tunnel is better than our fear of rejection.
1: Without your contribution, this wouldn't be the Parks.
2: Janine, you've earned a place in all of our hearts.
1: Janine, you've earned a

0: This is Mim, keeping it real in the desert. Keeping it deadly on ACCC.
1: Well, I don't fuck much with the past, but I fuck plenty with the future. Over the skin of silk or scars and the splinters of stations and walls I've caressed. Stages like each bolt of wood, like a log of Helen. It's my pleasure. I would measure the success of a night by the amount of piss and seed I could exude all over the columns that nestled the PA. Some nights I'd surprise everybody by skipping off with a skirt of green. Not sewed over with flat metallic circles which dazzled and flashed. The nights were violet and the bottle were white. I had an ornamental veil, I couldn't bear to use it. My hair was cropped, I paid for covering. But now that my hair itself is a veil and a scalp, inside is a scalp of a crazy and sleepy Comanche. Rise beneath this netting of skin. I wake up, I am lying peacefully. 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I desire him. 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And in heart, I am Muslim. 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

0: Morning, Alice Springs, back at it again at ACCC. Tobias Hume here, aka T. Joseph Hume. I'm here today with my bloke Carlos Bill.
1: Yo, what's up? It's your boy Carlos Bill here. You're listening to ACCC. You can always find me on Instagram, Hustler2131. Yeah, shout out to my brothers Reese. Hope you're still good and jazz, brothers. I miss you, brothers.

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You know where it is, it's 102.1 FM.

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0: Mura ben jogu idara le
1: The first three letters in Ngo means inner. Ra means motion. That's the definition of Om for worldly people and Central Australian people. Mura. Something that runs like a power source that keeps your body going. Yeah. And that's your old Murakulu. History. Your language history, your ceremony history, your skin name ceremony, and your law within that tribe. Yeah. Your jurisdiction. You are your country. You are your home. We have to learn as much as we can for this country. Sing it, dance it, paint it. That's been your home. Mura. Mura. In the homeland of the kangaroo, you have to understand the emu. To understand it, we'll try and teach you to soar really high like the whetstone. It's like reading a book. You're reading all these texts, the behavior of animals, the behavior of seasons, and the change of character in them. Yeah. Once you master that, you adapt to this country really well. It's just a law from this country. Yeah, it shapes us who we are.

the crown, Len, I sometimes wonder what crown. But I'm trying to ask you to find out the original crown of this country. In doing that, you are like a milberry, fulfilling your duty of care. We call it kotari. Crown is all because you fulfill something. Your fulfillment of carrying your country, giving back to your country. And it's all the knowledge for your own well-being from this country, to give it back to people. In doing so, you already got the original crown, the Emu's crown.

0: Yeah, the original crown is a southern cross here, because it's on the sitting on the emu's head. Yeah, to us that's the whole Murakulo. It's a reminder that we mustn't be like a little star drifting away. That's why the little stars is the homeland of this continent. And to learn all that one will expand your learning how you should live in this country. And firstly, you must learn all these archives in the old Murakulo. The law, the skin name, the land, the ceremony, and the language. Nampula kujaga lebnina. 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Follow me. 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To live in the homeland of the kangaroo, you have to understand the emu. Who will teach you to soar like a witch tail? Know your country. Your country will know you.
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0: Hello, ngat na ngarit. Shane and Galaga, and ngajut tesit mal kapen singer, and I'm woman prodigy 8CCC.
1: This is Grace, and I want to give a shout out to Urara College and all my family.

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1: The ultimate kangaroo. If you look at Australia, you can imagine the kangaroo lying on his back in the ground oven with his legs sticking out and his arm, but they're being burned off. Yeah, that's the shape of Australia right there. That's all written in the way we cook the kangaroo, the way we cut him up and then bury it. The ground oven, it's facing east and facing west. And the laying of the kangaroo, the mouth, the head, is facing east, and the leg should be facing west. That way, you'll understand this full story, because it's all recorded in that cooking of the kangaroo. The mouth of Hawkesbury River, that's a kangaroo's mouth. Up in Broome, there's the Tarnosaur's track, and the tracks lead into the water, the sea. Yeah, that's the bum. So it exited through there. You see those dinosaurs track in Broome? Yeah, that's the great Kananganja, the great emu. From there, you can see the old Wurundjeri, all of Australia, going in the middle part to Uluru area. Yeah, that's the digest system. Guess where the stomach is? The two stomachs. They are in the middle of Australia. The Uluru and Katajuta. Katajuta is many heads. In Yapalo, you gotta feed your head as well, so it's stomach. It's a two stomach. The trimmings go to Ayers Rock through that digest system, the trading route. It's been there for centuries. The whole digest system. We call it Wurundjeri Dari. That means a gift road. You will know and understand why it's called a gift road, because it's a trading route, the ultimate trading route. All its vein in the kangaroo are its smaller trading route. But the digest system, from one end of the coast to another, that's the ultimate. This country is the ultimate kangaroo. But if you're coming from the northern of Australia, going down to South Australia, the Uluru from northern south, the Uluru becomes the heart, Kotororo. It pumps. And those are the Songland kangaroo, all the way up to Kangaroo Island. Trading route. Remember, the trading route is a digest system. The leg of a kangaroo is Northern Territory. The arms facing up is Cape York, is the arms of the kangaroo. The little bit at Monkey Maya, yeah, the west coast. Yeah, it's a little bit of what's left of the Dale. We see the trading route from one coast to another, the east coast to west coast. But because it's in a ground oven, yeah, it tend to make it arch inward. The backbone, yeah, there's a backbone of Victoria, South Australia, and the bottom of the West Australia, that's all backbone. They say Tasmania is just one of the ears of the kangaroo. That's Australia.

people are seen as a guardian. So we are with a child, or a joey you would call it. We're all a baby kangaroo living in a pouch. So the middle area, it's a pouch. Because that whole concept comes from Majan child law, Kurungu law. That's what we call them in Albury. Men are Kurungu law. And living on this country is living inside that pouch. Men are guardian for the women. Women are custodian for this country. Yeah, the veins all over the body are the small trading routes leading back into the trading route, the digest system. Yeah, our blood goes back to the heart. But it's the heart in the first place that pumps out the blood. The gift road for the sky is the Milky Way. Just when you look at it and say that the star, our way or road, you can also see the trading route down on Earth. The Milky Way is the trading route. Stars are all the camping spot for people and clan groups. Yeah, it tells, it reflects that story here in Earth, and Earth reflects that story with the trading route in the stars. Four stars of the Southern Cross. The top star is the law, that's a kangaroo star. The bottom star is the emu, is considered to be a teacher. The west star is the wedgetail, is a homemaker. He traveled all of Australia teaching people how to make home, how to claim territory. And the key to that one is the eastern star, Kawena. You're born, and as soon as you're born, you add that skin name. So the eastern star is a skin name, means family, Walaja. And the little star between the west star and the north star, that's a home, Mura. The whole concept of that star is sacred. The real name for it in Walpri means the binder. Binder because law, skin name, the emu, a teacher, and the kawana. The east star is a kawana.

Yeah, one daddy, yeah, one daddy, yeah, one daddy, yeah, one daddy, yeah, one daddy, yeah, one daddy, yeah, one daddy, yeah, one daddy, yeah, one daddy, yeah, one daddy, yeah, one daddy, yeah, one daddy, yeah, one daddy, yeah, one daddy, yeah, one daddy, yeah, one daddy, yeah, one daddy, yeah, one daddy, yeah, one daddy, yeah, one daddy, yeah, one daddy, yeah, one daddy, yeah, one daddy, yeah, one daddy, yeah, one daddy, yeah, one daddy, yeah, one daddy, yeah, one daddy, yeah, one daddy, yeah, one daddy, yeah, one daddy, yeah, one daddy, yeah, one daddy, yeah, one daddy, yeah, one daddy, yeah, one daddy, yeah, one daddy, yeah, one daddy, yeah, one daddy, yeah, one daddy, yeah, one daddy, yeah, one daddy

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You're listening to Ombuck on Saltwater Radio, 8CCC. My name is Martin, and I'm coming to you from beautiful Larrakia country, just a stone's throw away from Nusantara, Indonesia, Southeast Asia. On today's episode, I want to explore road music. What I mean by this is any music that inspires feelings of traveling, music that you listen to while you're traveling, music that makes me think of road tripping through Indonesia, hot, sweaty bus rides between Surabaya and Denpasar, Bali, the smell of durian and ikan teri in the backseat, the beautiful sunrises and sunsets that you see on these long bus trips or car journeys, and the thoughts and feelings that come with that. This episode was really inspired by a recent rewatch of one of my favorite road movies, Tiga Hari Untuk Selamanya, or 3 Days Until Forever, a classic early 2000s Indonesian coming-of-age film that explores the relationship between two cousins as they make the 10-hour journey from Jakarta to Yogyakarta to deliver a bunch of heirlooms for a family wedding. But along the way, there are several detours that extend the trip out to 3 days, or even a lifetime, depending on how you think about it. But rewatching this film, And especially thinking about the relationship we have to road trips here in the beautiful Top End and NT. So this episode is a homage, a tribute to road trips and the music that we play on road trips, the music that makes us think of road trips and all the memories that we associate with those sounds. So we're going to jump right into it.

So that was Pulang by the band Float, and that is a song off the soundtrack of 3 Days Until Forever. And the word Pulang literally means to go home. And I find there's just such a sweet kind of melancholic essence to that song especially, but to the soundtrack of that whole film in general. And it really reminds me of being a kid and road tripping around Indonesia with my mom and my dad. And yeah, I think it just really puts me in that place of wanting to be on the road, and that those feelings that come up, you know, when you're out of your routine, when you're going a long distance. So we're going to keep it going. We're going to jump straight into the next track.

Sesungguh Merindukanmu, or I Just Really Miss You, by the legendary Ambonese artist Uta Likamahua. Maybe not something that you'd always expect to hear on a road trip, but as I said earlier, I think that road trips often put us in a place of yearning and longing, that feeling of being out of your routine and driving somewhere far, being on the road. For me, it often conjures up feelings of yearning, missing my friends, missing my loved ones, missing my family. And I think Uta's music really puts me in that place.

That was Precious Me by the Mille Deniels. I never quite know how to say that name. Mille Deniels? Mille Deniels? Anyway, an amazing indie emo pop band from Denpasar, Bali. And their music really takes me to a place thinking about long bus rides across Java, Bali, Sumatra. For some reason, every bus journey in Indonesia has this same sort of feeling. It's like you jump on this giant decked out coach with super luxury seats and like flashing lights everywhere. Maybe there's this crazy horn that they call a telolet, and there's snacks and there's food and there's AC and there's aunties and uncles everywhere with different flavors of food and everything else. And you basically sit on this bus for 18 or 20 hours, but you see the most incredible views and get to experience the country and our places and our cities in a completely different way. So we're going to jump straight to the next track now, which is a different flavor.

So that was the single Dial Me Up from 2023 by the incredible Nam-based Indonesian artist Matahara, who is a great friend and incredible up-and-coming Indonesian-Australian musician. And I really love this song because it really, I guess, reminds me or makes me feel like I'm on the start of the road trip, and it's so exciting, and this feeling of going somewhere bright and colourful, or the sun is shining and the spirits are high, you've had your coffee, you've got your grapes, your fruit, whatever it is, and you're in for a good time. You're driving somewhere fun, you're with your mates, whatever it is. So yeah, shout out to Matahara, she's an amazing artist, and she's just released a new single, Caroline, and yeah,

That was Jadi Yang Ku Inginkan, or Becoming the One That I Wish For by Viera. I think when I was thinking about music for this episode, I was naturally gravitating towards, I think, kind of music from the early 2000s, or late 2000s, music that I remember a lot from road trips or listening to in the car with my dad, or songs that I heard my cousins playing and that sort of thing. Anyway, Viera is an iconic kind of pop, again, indie pop band in the same vein as the Mild Denials song that you heard earlier. But they're an amazing band and always make my road trip playlist wherever I go, wherever it is that I'm driving. So hope you enjoyed that one.

And that song that you just heard was Bengawan Solo, performed by Titik Puspa, originally by the legendary Javanese artist Gesang. And that song really has an incredible story behind it. It is actually the first ever Indonesian song recorded in the Indonesian language. And it was written and composed in 1940 by the Javanese artist Gesang. And it really was part of this surge, this movement of early nationalist recording, even before Indonesia itself was officially a state. And that song really was written in a way inspired by an emerging sense of Indonesian pride, a sense of local, especially Javanese pride. And the title, Bengawan Solo, refers to the majestic Solo River that runs through the heart of the city of Solo in central Java. And incredibly, after its release, that song really took on a life of its own. It became sort of this crazily popular song in Japan, as well as Singapore and many other parts of Asia, perhaps maybe due to its nostalgic kind of tone and this world that it creates. And even now there's a bakery chain in Singapore that's called Bengawan Solo, named after this song. And I love this song as a road song because obviously it refers to a place, but really it's so kind of nostalgic. And I think a lot of people have an attachment to this song and can imagine where they are when they listen to it. And especially when you're on the road, I think it's natural to imagine a destination, real or fantastical. And for me, often I think about the Solo River. And anyway, we're going to move straight along into our next road tripping song.

And that song that you just heard was Stasiun Balapan by Didi Kempot, the godfather of broken hearts. So that song, again, actually is a location song, a bit like the previous song that you heard, Bengawan Solo. And in fact, it's about a location in the same city. Stasiun Balapan is the main train station in the city of Solo. And much like Western country music or any other storytelling music, in the Indonesian genres of Kroncong and Champusari often reference very particular places and invoke a kind of nostalgic or romantic feeling towards them, which is perhaps why they've remained so popular. And the man that you heard sing that song, Didi Kempot, is a legend of early Indonesian pop music as well in his own right. He's known colloquially as the godfather of broken hearts, and his music is a favourite of bus drivers everywhere, all over Java.

That song that you just heard was Aku by the band Buktu from Yogyakarta. An amazing shoegaze dream pop band whose compositions are very atmospheric, very swirling, and you can hear the lead singer body's voice blurry and muffled in the background. And I love this kind of atmospheric, kind of dreamy sense that it gives the sound, and this feeling as if you are listening to his voice through a car radio, and the droning, distorted guitar sounds are kind of like hallucinations. This band is a fantastic and very political, very emotive band, and really recommend that you check out more of their music. I kind of imagine hearing that song as you doze off or wake up in that weird in and out of state that you sometimes are on long road trips if you're the passenger. And maybe if you're the driver, but hopefully not.

And finally, that was Kucing Liar by Starduck, a fantastic Jakarta indie band. Also, I think you can see a kind of flavour emerging with a lot of these tracks. But I hope you've enjoyed this episode of Ombak with me, Martin, on Saltwater Radio, 8CCC, and enjoyed the road trip. And I can't wait to go on another one with you. Sampai ketemu lagi. Mwah. 8CCC.

0: Well, I have a sort of suggestion, and that is this, that before we decide either to save the planet or to destroy it, we pause for a moment of silence. I don't mean that kind of grim silence which one observes when somebody says, such and such a famous person has just died, and we'll observe a moment of silence in his honor. And everybody frowns and thinks very serious thoughts. That's not silence at all. I mean real silence. In which we stop thinking.
1: In which we stop.
0: And experience reality as reality is. Because after all, if I talk all the time, I can't hear what anyone else has to say. And if I think all the time, and by that I mean specifically talking to yourself subvocally inside your skull, if I think all the time, I have nothing to think about except thoughts. And so I'm never in touch with the real world. Now, what is the real world? Some people have the theory that the real world is material or physical. I say it's made a kind of a stuff. Other people have the theory that the real world is spiritual or mental. But I want you to point out that both those theories of the world are concepts of words.

0: How did your punt go? Did you make a punt on the horses? The Melbourne Cup is happening. And they did social distance. They put them 1.5 metres away from each other. Even the pack wasn't allowed to brush up against each other. And lots of the hand sanitizer got really dirty because of the horse hoofs and everything. Anyway, how did you go? Did you win? We're going to... I certainly did. I won by making a few recordings of the various racing carnival festival races. There were many on, and I tend to bet on the lesser known races, and you know, glorious wins all round for me. Long-standing series of bets that I won. Anyway, let's play a few of my winning rounds. This is the lesser known bloody Melbourne Cup Carnival races that no one really hears. All right, here we are. This is the first.
1: And they're off and racing, and we've got Woman of the Wind coming out and Corn Spirit's following dearly. Then Dewdrops follows dearly over Corn Spirit and Coming with the Wind. Water Moon and Silver Moon are head to head, the two sisters and brothers. The Daystar Red Cloud is coming in sooner. Laughing Maiden, White Oak and Grindstone are neck and neck. Grindstone falls back to Joe Cotton, and Harvest Moon is coming forward to Water Moon and Silver Moon and their brothers and sisters. Though the family's getting together, but we can't stop them because Harvest Moon is coming forward. Harvest Moon comes back, then the Ace of Spades is all out, but all the way at the back, and American Pearl hasn't even left the gates. The Lady Sparkles is coming over next with Corn Spirit, falling back as well with a War Admiral and Apollo. Can't beat Apollo or the War Admiral, he's not getting off the ranks. Grindstone's there at the beginning, and Joe Cotton's coming through at the end. A small amount of time coming out now, and small amount of time, we can see small amount of time he's headed for. Small amount of time is coming through. He's passing Greystone and Greyskull, Red Star and Daystar. The Red Cloud is there behind them. Oh, are we going to get Red Star as fourth? But Poor Awake My Soul has come in for the fifth. Coming in for the fifth, and then Dazzling Seattle Slew is up next with Maligan Gallon Fox. Mango Gallon Fox is neck and neck with Dazzling Seattle Slew, and not far behind is Poor Awake My Soul. Dropped forward a bunch of the pack, but Dazzling Seattle Slew has come forward again. Mango Gallon Fox and Dazzling Seattle Slew, and then Poor Awake My Soul, followed by Apollo, War Admiral, Lady Sparkles, American Pearl, Ace of Spades, Harvest Moon, Joe Cotton, Grindstone, White Oak, Laughing Maiden, Red Cloud, Dust Owl, Silver Moon, Water Moon, Dewdrops, Corn Drop, and Woman of the Wind. But Mango Gallon Fox is coming out. Sparkles, American Pearl, Ace of Spades, Harvest Moon, Joe Cotton, Grindstone, White Oak, Laughing Maiden, Red Cloud, Dust Owl, Silver Moon, Water Moon, Dewdrops, Corn Drop, and Woman of the Wind. But Mango Gallon Fox is coming out. Mango Gallon.

0: And blur. My bloody Valentine is not going to take her. No for an answer, though the Smashing Pumpkins come out from behind. After that, Depeche Mode, Steph Buckley, and Nine Inch Nosebleeds is on the way. Nine Inch Nosebleeds is coming up soon. Nine Inch Nosebleeds is go all the way up the front here. Look at them go. Followed by Slow Dive, Dream Theater, and Porcupine Tree. The Flaming Lips is all out in the middle there. They're not going to come too quickly, are they? Because A Tribe Called Quest is coming up soon. The Magnetic Fields and Weezer are all the way at the back. Oh, well, Your Last Echo has not left the fence. Depeche Mode and Nine Inch Nosebleed, followed by the Smashing Pumpkins. It's My Bloody Valentine and then Mobb Deep. My Bloody Valentine and Mobb Deep, the Smashing Pumpkins, Steph Buckley's out the front. Then comes a little bit of Dream Theater, Porcupine Tree, and the Flaming Lips. Flaming Lips has taken a blow. Organized Confusion is coming up next. Alice in Chains, the Suicidal Tendencies are looking strong. Suicidal Tendencies is coming around the corner. Alice in Chains, followed by Organized Confusion and Mobb Deep. Mobb Deep's right out in front. Mobb Deep's coming along. 4-2-6, Mobb Deep is out there with an extra $3 on his head. Followed by Organized Confusion, Alice in Chains, Suicidal Tendencies out the front. Suicidal Tendencies gains control. Suicidal Tendencies has crossed the line. Followed by LSC Chains, Organized Confusion, Mobb Deep, Weezer, the Magnetic Fields, the Tribe Called Quest, the Family, this Porcupine Tree, Dream Theater, the Slow Drive, 90s, those bleeds. We're not going to name the rest. Suicidal Tendencies wins.
1: ACCC.

0: Yeah? Yeah, you bet. Okay, who's been doing a bit of jogging, but only doing it twice a week, even though they tell people they do it every day? Yep. Yep, I bet that's you. Alright, anyone got their kids nagging them to get off the couch? Come to the gym. Yeah? Nah? Let's take it up at another level. Take it up another level. We're doing that now. Oh, yeah. That's it. Okay. Who here is motivated because they didn't do anything last week, but their partner told them they should have been doing something and actually ignored them for the entire weekend? Yeah, on you, Charles. Anyone at the back there, have you not had sex recently and feel a bit bloated and you're blaming your partner for not putting out? So to relieve all that, you're coming into the gym to feel better again. Huh? Anyone recovering from a divorce? Recovering from a divorce. So you're just going into a straight fitness regime. Okay, turbo charge. Let's go. Let's take it to the next level, people. Oh, yeah. Feel that. Is anyone here going to forget the past? Forgetting the past? Because the past was terrible. You're in a former relationship. Have over 4 kids and you never see them again. Anyone got over 4 kids you never see? Oh, good one, Lorraine. Glad to see you here. Anyone here had 2 children? Anyone here had 3 children? Anyone here whose third child reminds them of them, but they're a little overweight, so they're coming into the gym to rectify that now in your old middle age? All right, let's turn it up, people. Let's turn it up. Up a couple more levels. Let's go. Oh, yeah. Anyone here wanting to have sex, but they're not too fit, so they're coming here just to rectify that? Pumping a little bit, eh?
1: Yep,
0: that's right, Doreen. Yep, keep it up. Right, anyone here is gonna...
2: Right, mate, yep. Just keep it on the cycling, would ya?
0: All right, mate, yep. Okay, let's focus, people. All right, and we'll take it down. We'll rest a bit soon. Take it down, though. Come on, man. I'll be not here next week, but you can always wait for Judy. He's going to come in and take over my shift for a week or 2. Heart rate's up. Anyone heart rate's going to go over 45 today because they've had minor heart surgery and they got donor heart more than a year ago. Okay, I'm off. Thanks, guys.

Hello, this is Anthony speaking from ACCC. I would like to shout out my bros from Yara and from Popanya, and you're listening to ACCC.

drastic adjustment. This system cannot last much longer. If you look at the decline in voter turnout and party membership, and at the way politicians are held in contempt, if you look at how difficult it is to form governments, how little they can do, and how harshly they are punished for it, if you look at how quickly populism and anti-parliamentarianism are rising, if you look at how more and more citizens are longing for participation, and how quickly that desire can tip over into frustration, then you realize we're up to our necks. There isn't much time left. It's very simple. Either politics throws open the doors, or it won't be long before they're kicked in by angry citizens as they smash every last stick of furniture and walk out with the chandelier of power.

0: our rebirth of pink and white, that we fear the worst.
1: How long can this go on?

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But in essence, it's the same battle. The battle for political emancipation and for democratic participation.

See that time is due. See the glass of this brew. See my whole damn crew. See that curve coming in. See the tone of discipline. See the action is taken. See the rules that we're breaking. See the whole damn globe. See the full cycle mode. See the terror, terror mission. See the future flex position. See the pages are turning. And the masses are learning. And the style is displayed. And the path that is laid. And the route that we choose. And the tools that we use.

0: and the temperature fat, and the system on track. 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Say goodbye to the peak, make it clear when I speak, so the all can be heard. Every line, every word, every track, every channel. Lay it panel to panel, let it burn when it spins. Fill it right to the brim, let it flood the arena. Make it hot like a fever that a doctor can't cure, and a boxer can't floor, and a watch can't time. Recognize that it's prime. Keep your eyes on the sign. There's so much you can find if you just look around. Study up, study down. Study words, study verse. Study stars and disperse. Read it cover to cover. 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From the top to the bottom. Raise your hand when you spot them. Then we know that you got it.
1: Reset.
0: So we all can proceed. Nothing left but achieve what I came here to do. Heard the globe and that's true. If the city's right through.
1: Don't move. Don't move.

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Okay, guys, I have to give a shout out to my family, and you are a college. Yeah, Undamara Haribna.

Hi, my name is Leroy Jones and I'm from Elliott. I'd like to give a shout out to all my friends and family out there. 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

my name is Darius. I want to say a big shout out to my family at Charles Creek Camp House number 10, 14, 15, 18. 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

Luminous Evening. Music from American composer Jeff Pierce and his new recording, Skyward. It begins this 1656th broadcast of Ultima Thule. Ambient and atmospheric music from across the ages and around the world with me, George Cruikshank. We're coming to you from Sydney, Australia, and the studios of Ultima Thule Ambient Media. And in Sydney, we're heard on 2MBS Fine Music Sydney. In Canberra, we're on ArtSound FM 92.7, and elsewhere in Australia on stations of the Community Radio Network. In the Carolinas, we're on Radio CLT, and elsewhere in North America on stations of the PRX, the Public Radio Exchange. Continuing now, new music from Solace Road. This is Escape to Dream.

We've been listening this evening to music from three new and recent releases. We began with Solace Road and Escape to Dream. Motions to Ponder, A Premonition, and Existence were some of the pieces there. We then heard from Quiet Geometry of Light, an album by Between Heaven and Sky. Sublimation and Earth's Shadow were the tracks there. More music from Jeff Pierce and his new recording Skyward followed that with The Lyrids and Rain This Morning, before one more piece from Solace Road to round out the selection with Echoes of Moment. You heard all of that on this 1656th broadcast of Ultima Thule, ambient and atmospheric music from across the ages and around the world with me, George Cruikshank. For more information about the show and to take a look at our playlists, go to our website at ultimathule.info. 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Stephen Howard's the man here next week, and as always, I'll be back in a fortnight. To take us out, one more piece from Between Heaven and Sky. This is Deep Summer Twilight.

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My name is Chris Reed. I'm from Wingalina, and I'm the Orange Band singer, the lead singer. And you're listening to 8CCC.

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1: I was born in the Philippines in the state of Cebu City. My husband brought me here. We married last 5 years ago.
2: And why did you choose to come to Alice Springs?
1: Yes, see, he's living here. No choice. Here in Australia and the Philippines, it's Asia, it's the same as well. Especially in the hot season. The people here is very friendly. It's very nice. Yeah, a lot of friends, mostly Filipina.
2: Yeah.
1: Yeah, that's why I find very hard, especially that I am looking job. Yeah, because my family needs me. I want to earn money. That's why I want to look a job.
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0: Yes.
1: Do you listen to it every day?
0: Yes.

0: Many voices, one place.
1: My name's Amy. I was born in Royal North Shore Hospital in Sydney. What brought me here was a long and hard struggle with postnatal depression and a desire to go somewhere that was a bit sunnier and a bit happier than my life in Melbourne. So I came here on a whim on a $75 Tiger flight in 2009. And I've been here ever since, pretty much. So I came here mostly by luck and by chance. And I'm pretty happy for that because we don't get the grey, horrible, cloudy, depressing weather that I experienced in Melbourne, and it definitely helped me change my disposition. People here don't need to save face. They just be themselves. And there's no agenda to be seen to be living in a particular way. And there may be judgment, but it's not all about my mortgage, my children, what car I'm driving, what school the children go to, and how many sports activities I can get the children to every weekend, which is my experience of home. And I guess that's one of the main things I like about this community. And I kind of learnt that through coming here as a single mum. I felt accepted, and there was no stigma about the fact that I was a single mum or that I'd been struggling. I came here and people focused on my good qualities, and it helped me to become a better person for myself, but also want to seek out more connection in my community than I'd ever before. I find the weather challenging. I find the harshness of the landscape challenging. And I think, you know, for so many people, that the harshness of the landscape reflects the harshness that can be inside all of us. But then you get that glimmer of sunshine, or after the rain and everything's green, and or the, you know, like you go to a waterhole and you get that glimmer of kind of hope again, and the landscape's not so harsh, and that inside you're not so harsh. And I guess that's part of the reason why I choose to stay, because there's ability to always be reflective here, but always feel held in the community while you're doing so. You know, you can explore here. It's kind of like this open place of exploration inside and out on the lands. It sometimes feels really confining, but it's not. It's actually really, it's really open. I guess it just depends how you're feeling about it all on the day.
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2: Hello, my name is Brody. I want to shout out to my family out there, whoever's listening to ACCC. See ya.

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I want her to get a good education. I'll do all I can to be her inspiration. My name is Lissa, I love rap songs. Listen.

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I earn my credit as I work. 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I'm not a jerk. I'm working hard.

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1: My name's Deborah Clark. Most people call me Deb. I was born in Sydney in 1953, and I first came to Alice Springs in 2000 when the Olympics were on in Sydney and they were offering really cheap flights to Alice, and I actually felt like escaping Sydney rather than sticking around. I'd also been working illustrating an encyclopedia of the body, drawing images of what it's like inside us on a computer screen, and I'd been doing it for like 18 months, sort of looking inside, looking down the tunnel of the screen, and I just was desperate for a horizon. So that's why I first came out here. And when I got here, I felt like I'd gone into the body of the land. Everything I looked at seemed to look like what I'd been drawing. Yeah, the textures, the surfaces, and I remember as the plane banked as we came into Alice, I cried. It was so beautiful what I was looking at below me. I had no idea I was going to be so profoundly affected by the land. And what also happened at that time when I came out in 2000 to visit was I met Charlie Carter, who is my partner and has been now for quite a while, since I came out here to live with him. It was in 2002 I actually came out to live. So after my little brief holiday out here where I was just so profoundly affected, I went back to Sydney and tried to resume my life, when I left, I didn't think there was anything wrong with it. I also didn't think there was anything wrong with the relationship that I was in. So I wasn't expecting to be profoundly affected by another place or by another person, but I was. And I just couldn't settle, and my partner was very uncomfortable about my unsettledness, and eventually it all fell apart. And it took 2 years to actually decide to live here and be Charlie's partner, which is what I did. And that meant I stopped being an illustrator, sitting at a computer drawing things like the body, and became his assistant leading treks on the Larapinta Trail. So there I was out in this country that I'd fallen in love with the person that I'd fallen in love with, which was pretty special. I choose to stay because, yeah, this feels like where I want to be. Charlie and I have continued to work together. We've diversified our business, or honed it, I suppose, in a way. So now we actually run, or since 08, we run camps for artists out here. Now I'm much more an artist, and also now someone who works with artists from interstate, taking them out into the bush. Yeah, it's a pretty exciting life. I feel in the middle of a whole sort of web of other creative people from all around Australia.
0: Many Voices, One Place is produced by 8CCC and supported by the Community Broadcasting Foundation and the Northern Territory Government.

was acting strangely as I hit the curb, trying to reach out, emulate a stir, crazy enough to reach.

0: You've made a lot of money working with the Floyd.
1: Depends who you compare it to. Really?
0: Well, to say, before working with them, yourself.
1: Oh, yeah. Before working with them, I was, on a very, very paltry sort of amount of earnings. I mean, breadline. Breadline and less.
2: When the great economic collapse happens, it's going to happen right across the board. I don't think rock and roll will go first. I mean, the market at the moment in rock and roll is expanding at a phenomenal rate. People are constantly saying, you know, rock's dying. You know, every 6 months somebody says it with enormous conviction. It's not going to happen.

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I mean, we're in danger in becoming a relic of the past. And for some people, we represent their childhood of 1967. I mean, the underground in London, the free concert in Hyde Park and so on.

0: Chris, can you get me a milk, please?
1: Could you get me egg, fruit pie and cream? And not a corner piece.
0: Yes,
2: I'd like some tea, please.
0: I'd like some pie and not the crust.
1: I don't care what bit I get. One without crust.
3: Rick, are you doing a rundown from D to the B before the actual singing starts in the middle eight? Da da da. Aren't you doing that one?
4: Should I do it?
3: Yes. That's the one.

0: Steve's got one to the could you go up there and get another apple pie with ice cream and no crust?
1: Could I have an apple pie without a crust? Just the middle piece. Have you got any middle pieces?
2: What is? I've
1: only got the round apple pies now, Nick. What do you want to do about it?
3: Go on.
4: Go with Angus and Joseph Lockwood.
1: Do you want one?
0: No, thank you, Chris.
1: No, thank you.
5: Tea.
0: Rather none than tea. A round one.
1: Oh, tea.
5: Chris, tea.
6: All that media stuff is all very irrelevant. It's people, if people come to a concert and they don't like it, they don't come again.
7: It's an image we'd like to dispel. I think it was very heavy a few years ago, but it's not so bad since, but I still think that most people think of us as a very drug-orientated group. Of course we're not. You can trust us.
8: And are you trying to shake this image off?
6: Well, we're not exactly to... it's not that we're trying to shake an image off, but we're doing other things. Because we want to do other things.

0: Many voices, one place.
1: Hi, my name is Rudy. I was born in New Zealand. I lived in Tonga, grew up there for a while, and I live here in Australia now. And I consider myself an Australian.
2: Family brought me to Alice Springs. I feel right at home. Yeah. I can only remember growing up in Tonga and living here in Australia, so similarities is pretty much family and nature. What I like about this community, this place, is it has a sense of belonging.
1: What I find difficult or challenging is finding the balance within myself, and part of learning to find a balance within myself is learning from nature. It helps me learn to know my place within this world.
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0: 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Thanks a lot.
1: Hey, this is Ben from St. Phillips. 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

Yeah, you see me, can I get with power because this is ACCC 102.1 FM. Rakunakitsa, please.

Our territory. What does it mean to be a territorian? What images does it conjure up for you? How do we see ourselves? And how do the others see us? How would we like to be in the future?

before I even arrived to NT, I was warned about the roughness of the place. I was warned about the kangaroos, about the snakes, and mainly about the road trains. Everyone raves about road trains, how careful you have to be and stop on the side of the road when they pass you. When I finally ended up being on the road, I loved road trains. They're not that scary as everyone says they are. And they're not trains, because there's no railway. That's what I was expecting. That was none of that. I was expecting Alice Springs to be a roadhouse with few houses around. Definitely not a town like it is. And Darwin was supposed to be just a little bit bigger than Alice Springs, so maybe 10 more houses, and absolutely nothing in between. After I travelled Alice Springs to Darwin about 8 times in a couple of months, I realised that there is so much more to NT than Darwin and Alice Springs, the potential roadhouse. I realised there is a lot of amazing, beautiful nature, culture, stunning landscapes, beautiful walks, the bush and the colours. It's just something you won't see anywhere else in the world. And people in NT, I find them more open and honest. They're just being themselves. After living in a territory for 4 years, I do feel like territorian. I feel like I'm connected with the community, I'm connected with the nature, connected with the culture. I feel like I am part of NT. I feel to be territorian. And what does it mean? I guess just stay true and stay connected. Our Territory, produced by Veronica Eclipse, with music by Peter Kubisch. 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

my little ukulele. Somebody gave it to me as a gift. I had to try.

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I'd like to give a shout out to the Stars Foundation and my favourite sibling, Brandon.

Easy. 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Big up all Alice Springs and Tennant Creek people. 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Yes.

0: Many voices, one place.
1: My name's Aoife and I was born in Sydney. I moved to Alice Springs when I was 23 and I came here initially to help my housemates from Sydney run a youth program. And I think by the second day or something I was in Alice Springs, I was like, holy, I'm gonna move here. I'd spent the previous 3 years in Sydney being pretty disheartened, but not entirely certain what I was looking for or how to get out of the rut I was in. And I guess when I came here, it just sort of, your ego and your being is pretty dwarfed by the landscape out here, especially when you're out of town, that I sort of had this overwhelmingly crushing feeling, I guess, of, oh, what am I doing in Sydney? I was quite affronted when I came here the first time, the sense of community that is here. I've never experienced that before. You know, there's always two hands there offering to help you and lift you up, or, you know, introduce you to the right person that can help you learn. And I've never felt as light as I do in Alice Springs. And it's a slow enough pace here for people to enjoy each other and each other's skills and gifts and their offerings. I don't feel like I'll leave Alice Springs. I feel very cemented here. I want to raise a family here. I'm just married my beautiful wife and we are enjoying our beautiful life here together. Anna and I drove around the country last year looking for, if Alice Springs isn't the place, then where is? And we couldn't find it. And we spent a year driving. So I think it's pretty solid. We're here for good.
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everyone. My name is Jessie May, and this week on ACCC 102.1, you will be hearing tracks off my debut EP, Petrichor. I hope you enjoy. Tent City tells the story of an encounter I had performing for the residents of the homeless shelter in Martin Place in 2017, the night before it closed.

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1: Shane Johnson from the Gamilaroi Nation, Moree, Northwest New South Wales, Gamilaroi Warrior. Born in Ipswich in Queensland. I'm out in Tennant Creek to train a media mob. I came out here a couple of years ago with Beyond Empathy, and then through them I was engaged by Barclay Arts to come out and train a media mob. I love Tennant Creek. I think from the first week that I came here I felt like home. It's really similar to where I grew up in Moree. It's a small town, it's you know, dry, like Tennant Creek. So I guess the similarities for me with people here that I'm working with, the media mob, one is just being half-caste, like Aboriginal people. We bonded over that straight away, and I see being half-Indigenous or being Indigenous, I don't really like to say half-caste, but you know, that's how we're recognised by the community. It's hard to get accepted by both sides. I understood that in Moree, but Moree isn't quite as traditional as what Tennant Creek is, so I really emphasise with the young people here that I'm working with, because they're half-caste and they don't really fit in as much with the really traditional people, and they also don't fit in so much with the white people, so that acceptance is really, really difficult. I think through media we can tell these stories, and that's why I love being out here, because, you know, with these young people I'm working with, we're telling stories about who we are and what we're experiencing. And also beyond the race thing, you know, Moree was a big drinking town. There's obviously a lot of drinking as well in Tennant Creek, and the young people I work with have grown through domestic violence as of I, and grown through a lot of alcoholism. And yeah, I think that's how we bonded, and that's why I love being here, because I feel like I'm going back home and putting something back into where I grew up. You know, although I didn't grow up here, it still means the same to me. I'm helping out young people just like myself and creating opportunities for them, which I didn't have when I was a young person. It wasn't until my late 25s that I got involved in media and was able to start telling my story. I feel very judged by my actions, not what I look like here, you know. In Moree, I felt, you know, I was just looked at as white most of the time, and that really sort of offends me in a sense, you know what I mean? And it also offends me for white people to just think I'm Aboriginal, because I respect my mum and I respect my father and I am what I am. You know, I was really lucky to be accepted here by families outside of, you know, work and, you know, living in the community and breathing with the community. I've been, you know, accepted and called a brother by my good friend Adrian, and he's from Elliot. We've gone up, stayed with his family, and, you know, we all sleep in the lounge room together, and, you know, I don't feel judged here, so I feel really comfortable. I feel really at peace. I do have two children myself. One lives in Sydney and one lives in Armidale, so I guess that's what I find difficult, is being away from my children. Though I know the energy I'm putting in here is good for my children. My children are proud of me. I miss them. I miss them a lot, and that's what I find challenging and stuff like that. And then, you know, I also love shopping and doing that sort of stuff, so I guess that sort of remoteness is a little bit difficult, you know. And also I don't drive. I've had a bad car accident, you know, 7 years ago, so that's one thing that's a little bit difficult in remote places. And, you know, a lot of people in Tennant Creek don't have licences and access to vehicles and stuff, so I see that as a difficulty and an issue, but I'm blessed and supported well by Barclay Arts, and I get chauffeured around, so it's all good. And I choose to stay here because I love it here, because I want to stay here just to show the diversity of culture, the traditional culture, the modern traditional culture, and the modern culture that young people are living and breathing. And, you know, through media, we're telling stories, we're writing stories, and it's staying true to the oral dialect that, you know, Indigenous people have always handed down for stories. So I choose to stay because I feel responsible to stay, I feel obliged to stay.
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gospel came to the island kingdom, and how Tonga has been blessed ever since. In any national celebration, this is the favorite of the people, regardless of what denomination they belong to. The genius of Dr. Moulton produced here for Tonga another gem of rare beauty.

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0: Many voices, one place.
1: Hi, I'm Maggie. I was born in Sydney, but I grew up in Papua New Guinea until I went to boarding school on the Gold Coast. And I travelled everywhere, and I decided that I needed to reach a stage where I wanted to come and do some work with Aboriginal health. So I came out on a short-term contract, as most people do, and I'm still here 15 years later. I just love the open skies. I love the blue skies. I love the orange hills and mountains, and I love the water holes. You know, I guess not growing up on the surf, I wasn't a surf kid, so those water holes are awesome. I often look at when I've visited communities for work, I often go, why have people designed places with rooms where dust can accumulate? What's wrong with the open Polynesian style of housing where you've got community kitchens and you've got community, this whole sort of scenario of insular houses does my head in remote communities and even probably in our own. You know, the concept of the community garden, which, you know, I was lucky in my street, the fellow who set that up was ran Seed Savers, and so I got to know so much about growing plants and seeds, and I think that's what's captivating in Alice Springs. There's this access to so many people with diversity of education and life experiences that you potentially don't get in a city. So here at the community garden, there's three of us sharing a plot. And we, you know, right, let's meet, you know, it's quick, and I love that, you know, and it's quick to go to school and it's quick to do a lot of things, and it's flat, so bad cyclists like myself can cycle around without having to climb mountains. The challenging part is trying to escape, I think, and it's at the expense of that. So I'm of an age now that all my elder relatives are all dying. So to escape for funerals is, you know, $2,000 by the time you've... And that just seems... Yeah, that's hard. I guess I've chosen to stay here because I've got a family and a fabulous network of friends. Maybe because I don't have a big extended family elsewhere, that the family here and the diversity that we have access to here is fantastic. So, yeah, I love Alice.
0: Many Voices, One Place is produced by ACCC Community Radio with the support of the Community Broadcasting Foundation. Series producer, Kelly Lee Hickey. 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

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We got your boy here, Jada Evans. This shout out goes to the Urara College students out there doing the work experience. Hope they have a great day.

0: Your independent national coverage of current affairs right across Australia on community and Indigenous radio. I'm Lucy Grant, coming to you from SYN in Melbourne, Victoria. And today on the show...
1: People with disabilities rely on this funding, yes. So by just cutting the funding and the support that they were receiving, the problem is like, where do they get the support from?
0: The National Disability Insurance Scheme changes are set to pass next week. We look at what this means for people with disability.
2: We didn't end up getting that feed, but when we started singing, it was like we spoke the same language. We brought everyone to tears.
0: We speak to the producer of the First Nations animation that won Best Australian Short Film this week at the Melbourne International Film Festival. And later today...
3: Because the woman didn't consent to being interviewed per se or to be recorded in that way, and she also did not consent to be uploaded.
0: Kmart's affordable smart glasses raise privacy concerns. We look at how Australia's laws are struggling to keep up with recording technology. We'll have this and more for you over the next half hour. Legislation around the National Disability Insurance Scheme is set to tighten in the coming weeks after Labor recommended the bill to be passed. Introduced in May of this year, the bill will help slow the NDIS spending by $37.8 billion over 4 years. It will see around 240,000 people with disability exit the program by 2031 and another 110,000 potential participants diverted to other programs. The Wire's Momina Shakur spoke to Dr. Mona Nikidahagani from the University of Wollongong about the implications of reducing the NDIS.
1: The NDIS is one of the biggest schemes in Australia, publicly funded programs in Australia. This year, the budget amount for this scheme has been around $50 billion. So it just puts it a little bit under the defense budget. So there is no doubt that the scheme is basically big and a large portion of taxpayers' money is going to this scheme. And the idea of making it sustainable has been going around since the 2023 reform idea. The main problem is basically who is actually going to bear the cost. So it's not just like, okay, we have a big figure in our balance sheet and we need to minimize it. Because people with disabilities rely on this funding, yes? So by just cutting the funding and the support that they were receiving, the problem is like, where do they get the support from?
4: And how likely is the new legislation set to pass as early as next week?
1: Well, what we hear from the news, although Green is opposing the proposal, but it's very likely that it will pass if the government basically is making some deals with coalitions. So it's very likely that it will pass as early as next week.
4: Around 240,000 participants are expected to leave the system by 2031. What are the risks of moving people out before another scheme is established?
1: And this is the main concern of people with disabilities and their carers and advocacy groups. So the idea of the government, the claim that they are making is that by 2031, the scheme, if it's not stopped, it will have around 900,000 people in it. Okay, so they are proposing to cut it down to 600,000. So in a way, 300,000 will be either exiting the program or being not allowed to enter the program. So 250,000 will be basically exiting the program. So they're either pushed to other alternative schemes. And amongst that is like around 150 children with autism that they're expected to be referred to other schemes. So the problem is those schemes are not really available yet. And so there are claims that, you know, Thriving Kids will be supporting these people, but we still don't know how Thriving Kids work. And they also put a limit on it. So they say, for example, if you are up to 8 years old, you could go to Thriving Kids. But what about children who are, let's say, 9 or 10 years old? So in a way, you know, they're still in between. They need the support. Their needs doesn't disappear, but there's no alternative for them.
4: With the new legislation, the government is expected to reduce community participation by almost 50%. How could this impact the independence of people with disability who rely on NDIS?
1: Well, Pretty much, because the idea of this funding is basically allow them to have a carer, a social worker to get them out of the house, the ability to engage with their friends, you know, just like being able to leave the house and do their daily activities. So if that funding is not available, it's either pushed back to the families and their carers, or the person will miss out.
4: How concerned are you that waiting list specialists, shortages, regional service gaps could effectively become barriers for NDIS in the future?
1: This cost will have a huge impact on people living in remote and regional areas. Because the way NDIS works is based on, you know, a market model. So it's basically if there is demand, then providers will go there and offer services. So if there is cut to services, number of participants in those areas are limited. Providers are not intensified to establish services there. That means people living in those areas won't have access to the services. That's really vital for their daily activities.
4: What do you think the government can do to better the NDIS scheme?
1: One of the discussions that has come, you know, within the hearings, several hearings that occurred during the Senate inquiry, was that, you know, perhaps rather than just focusing on the current tax funding money, we can look at other alternatives to source the funding needed for the NDIS, for example, taxing, you know, different sectors. That has not been heard or even discussed by the government. The other idea is that currently NDIS is the main source for people with disabilities. So the other services are quite limited. So that's the only option that people with disabilities have. Over the years, funding for advocacy group, for a smaller organization has disappeared. So I think over the years, funding for advocacy group, for a smaller organization has disappeared. So I think the first step should have

0: Our choir has always been travelling tells the story of the Central Australian Aboriginal Women's Choir as they perform across Australia and the globe. I got to chat with the producer of the award-winning film, Eloise Lindback, about how the film creatively worked to tell the stories of six of these First Nations artist choristers in their own languages and mediums. Tell us a bit about what Our Choir Has Always Been Travelling is about.
1: This film charts the international impact and intergenerational legacy of the Central Australian Aboriginal Women's Choir. There's been a very long tradition of community choirs in Central Australia. At one point in time, they were absolutely booming and they were like the footy teams like today, travelling to all different choir festivals in all different communities. And the choirs were so large, like not everyone could fit in the churches to rehearse, had to do a lot of rehearsals outside just because there were so many members of the choir. That's not the case today. Like, we explore this in the film. There's a great line where one of the artists is yelling to her grandchildren to come and join the choir, and they say, choir itcher, so no choir, band oa, yes to band, like I want to be in the bush band, do country music. So there has been this trend where the choirs in each community are getting smaller and smaller with only a few members. So that's how kind of how the Central Australian Aboriginal Women's Choir came about, is that all the community choirs that were still going decided to form as one to be stronger and louder than before. And the idea for this film and telling this story through animation came about because artists from both Hermannsburg Potters and Tarmanjura artists were already making works about their involvement in the choir. So Judith Bungata Inkamala from Hermannsburg Potters has quite a famous pot called Our Desert Choir, and Kumanara Donald, who's now since passed away after making the film, but she had created some amazing works about the choir. So it seemed like the next step to get together, join forces, collaborate between the two art centres and create this film. The choir are really well known. The Central Australian Aboriginal Women's Choir have been all around the world. There's been a documentary called Songkeepers made about them. There's been books written about them as well. But this is the first time that the story has been told from the perspective of First Nations choir members. So it was really important the artists wanted to use film and use animation to share their stories of the choir.
0: I'm interested in how you chose a particular style of animation to capture all of these different mediums people had already been telling this story through under the direction of Nelson Armstrong.
1: One of the key challenges of the film was animating and bringing together incohesively two different artistic styles, or many different artistic styles, but yes, ceramics and paintings. And then another one was there's six leaders of the project, the artist choristers, and so six different experiences of the choir. How to bring those stories and tell personal but also the shared stories between the six artists. So this was a really collaborative process that was formed over many months. It started with a script writing workshop, and from there we developed the script and after that an asset list of everything that we needed to create. And so then once we had the asset list, as a team we're coming together to work out how we would visualize that through animation. We decided that a lot of the kind of transport elements and kind of key elements would be done in ceramics. So there's the ceramic Qantas plane, the ceramic bus, the bullet train in Germany is done in ceramics as well, the yellow taxi in New York. And then the idea was that the kind of landscapes and backgrounds would be done using the paintings of Tarmanjura artists. And Nelson is an incredible animator. He's been able to work all those artworks into something that's really cohesive, but also still shows the unique styles of each artist and each art centre.
0: Can you tell me a bit about the decision to tell the story in a number of languages?
1: Yeah, there's so many different languages associated with the choirs, because the Central Australian Aboriginal Women's Choir, because it draws from so many different Central Australian communities. And we had lots of discussions during the script writing process about which language and languages we would want to tell the story in. It was a very conscious choice to have songs that were both in Pitjantjatjara and Western Aranda throughout the whole film. And it was also the artists just had extreme generosity towards audience members in choosing to have the majority of the film in English. And then also it was very important, though, to still include Western Aranda

0: phrases throughout. Often when the choir perform, people have an emotional reaction, which we explored in the film as well. There's a scene when they go to Germany where the artist choristers say, like trying to buy food in Germany, trying to buy some fish and chips and trying to like reenact fish swimming to try and communicate. They would like to buy fish and chips, and they say, oh, those Germans couldn't understand us at Aldi. We didn't end up getting that feed, but when we started singing, it was like we spoke the same language. We brought everyone to tears. So I think that's like what's so fantastic about the choir is that, yeah, they can break down those language barriers and different cultural barriers. For everyone lucky enough to be in a cinema, sitting near Marjorie and Judith, two of the co-directors and artists and choristers and co-writers for the film, they sing along with every song. It's kind of like a surround sound experience. So, yeah, that's been really fantastic too.
1: That was Eloise Lindback, producer of the short film Our Choir Has Always Been Travelling, in conversation with The Wire. 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I am Lucy Grant in Melbourne. A big hello to our listeners in Alice Springs on 8CCC 102.1 FM. To our friends in Noosa on Noosa FM 101.3. And to the other side of the country, to Radio Goolari in Broome, Western Australia. Kmart's camera glasses have hit the shelves and sold out almost immediately, sparking concerns about privacy as smart glasses become more accessible. The Anko-branded glasses retail for just $89, a fraction of the price of Meta and Ray-Ban smart glasses, which start at around $337. But as the technology becomes cheaper and less noticeable, concerns are growing over who is being recorded, where that footage goes, and whether Australia's privacy laws are keeping up. The Wire's Momina Shakur spoke with Milica Stilinovic, tech specialist from University of Sydney, about the risks of smart glasses.
2: So when you look at the Anko variants, and I do believe that Woolworths has also come out with a cheaper variant as well, along with Kogan, it's the accessibility and the widespread nature of the glasses now that they've pretty much sold out. So you're getting more bang for your buck out there, so to speak, with more people wearing these glasses. The second issue with that is Anko, for example, works on the AI prompt Hey Cyan. And we don't know a lot about this company. We don't know their data retention practices or where that data is going and for what purpose.
3: If someone's wearing camera glasses in public, can they legally record people around them?
2: So when you're looking at recording people, it is not illegal, for example, in the state of New South Wales to record bystanders. But when it comes to the glasses, it's the ubiquitous and covert nature of these glasses that become that real problematic grey zone. And we're also looking at the various uses or who has picked up these glasses and what they're using them for, aka pickup artists are using these glasses to approach women, to harass them with corny pickup lines, zooming into their body parts, and then uploading that, for example, in the case of Ray-Ban Meta's, uploading that to a platform and subjecting these women to a global barrage of abuse online. Now, that kind of leads into content moderation as well, which is problematic because the woman didn't consent to being interviewed per se or to be recorded in that way, and she also did not consent to be uploaded. The second thing I'd like to highlight is that these recordings are taking place in not just public but semi-private and private spaces like gyms or the stairwells of apartment buildings where this woman works, so she can't run away. And so it becomes this ambient covert form of harassment that's really problematic.
3: Are Australia's current privacy laws strong enough to deal with this new technology and how accessible it is now?
2: No, I would say no. I would say that the Data Privacy Act, which is the federal act, that looks towards corporations and businesses and how they retain data. The jury is out on whether, for example, an influencer would be considered business and how they are retaining the data. The second thing is that with these glasses, a lot of them are AI enabled. So we need to consider, where is this information being stored? Which data labeling firm is actually looking after that data? And we've seen leaks over the last couple of weeks and months happening because of mishandling of this data.
3: Just with the glasses itself, how different are today's smart glasses compared to versions previously?
2: So when we're looking at the smart glasses of yore, the Google Glass, they were really expensive, almost double the price point, and they looked, they weren't exactly aesthetic, let's put it that way. When you're looking at the Ray-Ban Metas, this is a collaboration with a major fashion house, and wayfarers are a status symbol. You've also got Ray-Ban Meta iterations, or rather Meta iterations with Kylie Jenner, which are quite fashionable. And so again, it becomes a lot more appealing to wear these glasses and way more harder to detect than the old Google Glass.
3: And how much data can these glasses collect from, you know, people and places around them?
2: So Mark Zuckerberg is looking towards creating super sensors. I would say there's super sensors to date now, in the sense that once you put them on your face, it is still recording spatial data, your preferences, what you're engaging with, how you're engaging with AI, where you're walking through every day, who you're interacting with. And Zuckerberg is also threatening facial recognition, which becomes a really problematic and very scary mode of surveillance for everyday Joes and Janes to have.
3: We talked about, you know, with the Anker glasses, how we're not sure where the data is being recorded. What happens to some of these photos and videos, or even audios, that are transferred from the glasses to the phone?
2: We're not quite sure with Anko. As I mentioned, the jury is still out in terms of where this is going and how it's being handled. When it comes to Anko and the Ray-Ban Metas, there is also a difference in that when you're recording with Anko, you need to basically plug into your computer, get it off your computer and upload it onto a platform. Whereas with the Ray-Ban Metas, you can seamlessly do that through the actual lenses.
3: What changes would you like to see to better protect people's privacy around smart glasses?
2: I will definitely keep saying this one until I am blue in the face. It's with every new technology, I would love to see tech companies come to the table, speak to policymakers, regulators, and researchers about what they want to introduce to societies. That way, the regulators, policymakers, and researchers can see what's out there, see the lay of the land, and what has come before that tech, to basically assess what kind of risks could we be looking at and how could we place adequate guardrails to address these issues.
1: That was Milica Stilinovic, tech specialist from University of Sydney, speaking to The Wire's Moamina Shakur. A powerful 7.7 earthquake struck Indonesia's Flores Island in East Nusa Tenggara last week, killing dozens of people and evacuating thousands. The earthquake caused widespread panic, destroying homes and schools and causing a landslide cutting off the direct route for critical supply. The initial tsunami warning has been lifted. However, access to many remote communities still remain restricted. The Wire's Moamina Shakur spoke with Frederica Rambu, the Plan Emergency Response Team Leader in Momura, Sika, about the impact she is seeing on the ground.
4: Yes, from the situation today, we have looking some information with the disaster agency and social agency. In this area, they have four evacuation location, and almost 5,000 people evacuated. And they have like urgent needs like tent, sleeping mat, and water, drinking waters, some medicines, and also like they need like hygiene facilities.
3: How are you doing at the moment?
4: Yes, we are doing a coordination with the disaster agency. We have like monitoring, and we conducted like psychosocial support with the children. Yes.
3: How difficult is it to reach communities that have been cut off by the landslide right now?
4: Yes, yes, it's difficult to access this area. It's no flight to this area, and some road is ruined. and some places we cannot access in like in small island.
3: What are the biggest risks that children and are facing right now after a disaster like this?
4: Yes, mostly the children and women and people with disability facing like the situation with difficult to access their support from government, and also they limited to hygiene facilities, and also limited on drinking water and also like water for hygiene.
3: What are the most important needs for families at the moment in terms of help?
4: For the most urgent needs is like tents, blankets, sleeping mats, medicine, and some drugs, and also food and hygiene kits and water drinking.
3: In terms of what to expect next, are you expecting any aftershocks at the moment?
4: Yes, the aftershocks still happening 2 times in this morning. And then the community still have like a panic situation. So they still need our support, and we need to connect them to the disaster agency and social agency.
3: And what help is urgently needed right now?
4: Yes, the helping needed right now is like to get the mostly about tents. Some evacuation location no tents, so we need to coordinate with the government to give them a tents. Yes, I just want to let you know about the situation. Mm-hmm. The data about the people is still counting, but mostly it's like I want to let you know about listed 54 people dead, and mostly and around 2,000 people evacuated.
1: That was Frederica Rambu, the Plan International Response Team Leader in Momara Sika, speaking to The Wire's Moamina Shakur. And unfortunately, that's the end of the show today. Thanks so much for listening wherever you are in Australia. The Wire is a co-production between community radio station SYN in Melbourne, 2SER in Sydney, Radio Adelaide, 4ZZZ and Radio 4EB in Brisbane, with the great support of the Community Broadcasting Foundation and the Community Radio Network. 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We pay our respects to elders past, present and emerging. I'm Lucy Grant, coming to you from SYN in Melbourne, Victoria. Thanks so much for your company, and we'll see you next time on The Wire.
5: 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Do not attempt to adjust the illusion. We control the harmonics. We control your emotions. We will move you to the left. 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We can reduce the volume to a whisper or increase it to a deafening roar. Now is the time to submit quietly. We control all you hear and feel. You are about to enter a great adventure and experience the awe and mystery. From your ultimate fantasies to your deepest fears, from which you may never return.

0: Good morning. It's Wednesday morning. Yes, that's right. It's brekkie time. Yeah, with old man Coleman on ACCC 102.1, your community radio. we got a little bit of trouble with the tower at the moment. I think it's because the tank overflowed and a few things happened there. So and the smoke and the fires and all that. So it'll be rebooted today. So if you cannot hear me in Tennant Creek, that's the reason why. But you can hear me down in Alice Springs. Now we've got run through a bit of weather. Up in Darwin, yeah, sunny old Darwin, 23 degrees, getting up to 31 degrees today. There's a slight chance of rain, but not particularly going to come. Alice Springs is sunny, turning to cloudy, 15 degrees to 24 degrees, 40% chance of rain there today, around about 5 mil, they say. Burralula, sunny all day, 16 to 32 degrees. Katherine, 16 to 33 degrees, no chance of rain. Nullumboy, 22 degrees, 27%. Chance of rain, 27 degrees, sorry, 6% chance of rain. And Tennant Creek is sunny all day, 19 degrees and 30 degrees maximum, no rain, UV very high. Yeah, but that's what's happening there. So that's what you heard on the weather. Now we go through, we've got some announcements.
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Hey, yeah, that was a great song. Now, listen, I've got some footy results here from the weekend. It was at Perkins Reserve. Elliot Men, they played Embutterwich, and it was quite a spiteful game, really. Like, one guy had to be sent off from the field, and another fellow had to be sin-binned. It was played in pretty warm weather. So 73 to Elliot, 46 to Embutterwich. And then Sophie Bore, they played Imagara Men, and it was 123 to Sophie Bore, the 27 Imagara Men. And then on the Sunday, YDU, they got a protest, got a forfeit from Ali Karung. They won. And then Spitfires, they went down to a Barkley work camp. Up till three-quarter time, there was only 7 points in it. And then in the last quarter, you could tell that the fitness of the Barkley work camp really, really come to the fore, you know. So that's what happened there. With the other men's game, Wallara forfeited to Jalipra. Now we go back and see if we can find the women. Yes, the women are sporty, so they played, Spitfire senior women, they played Tea Tree Roosters, and they had a really outstanding win, 63-0. Yes. They cut the teams down so they were even, and I think Spitfires are really starting to find their cohesion, and they're looking very good. Now, in the other game, Elliott Senior Women, they played in Butterwatch Senior Women, and it was a tussle. It was even all the way through, and the Elliott Women ended up running out 47-28. So that was the footy on Perkins Reserve in Tennant Creek on the weekend. Not much else has happened around the town this weekend, but I've just got a few announcements to make. That one is I'd like to thank all those workers for the census, you know, like getting about, and a lot of people, you know, they don't want to fill forms in, but, you know, they've really got about, and they've got most of them to fill forms in and get it all done. That's the census crew. Thank you very much. Then we had Ray Finley. That's a Barkley Careers Expo. You had to have your nomination, or had to be registered by the 17th of August, because it is on Thursday the 3rd of September, 9 a.m. to 2 p.m. in the Tennant Creek Civic Hall. And it's a great thing, really. It's all about current and upcoming vacancies, apprenticeships and traineeships, work experience and school-based pathways, entry-level roles and career progression, training and volunteering and employment program, a whole heap of different things that are coming up. Now, I don't know whether you could still get in or not, but you could try if you haven't got in. The contact number is 0889515470. The contact number again is 0889515470. Or email dtbarbarkley@nt.gov.au. So that is all to do with the Careers Expo. Don't forget yesterday, that was the yoga at the shed, and they got the push bike crew there now. So if you've got any trouble with your push bike, you want to learn a bit about push bikes, get into the shed, you'll find out a lot about it. The lived experience advisory group, that's still happening. Now this is you're invited. Papucha Ali, right? Join us in Tennant Creek as we celebrate the Aboriginal and Torres Strait Islander Children's Day 2026. This year's theme is Living Our Truth, and you can come along. It's
It was on 11 a.m. to 2 p.m. That was yesterday, sorry. And it was a great day, apparently. So, all right. Now, what else have we got? Oh, the Royal Life Saving Northern Territory, Tennequet. We are heading your way. See more. We're doing, they're doing on 14th of September, they're doing resuscitation. That's from 12 till 2. Price is $55 per person. First aid online, practical, 14th of September, 2026. Pool lifeguard update, that's $205 per person. Bronze medallion update, that's $105 per person. Bronze medallion, $189 per person. And the pool lifeguard is $430 per person. That's all coming up in Tennequet in September. That's starting on around about the 13th, I think it's starting, and it's going right through to the 16th. So, yeah. You can, if you want to find out more about it, you can phone them on 89815-0036. 89815-0036, sorry. Email is training management, all one word, at rissa.org.au. All right, the volleyball draw, and that was on last night, so I hope everybody got there and played their games. It's heating up, the volleyball, yeah. There's no actual seniors month activity this week, so that's not on. We had the markets last Saturday, and like I told you, the sheds there doing push bikes, if you want to learn a bit more about it. So, yeah, and now Irina Edwards-Kelly, she is they're searching for a good fundraising opportunity, and which it is. They need bar staff for the Barkley Rodeo Association. You can see more there. If you, you go onto their site, you will see it, and you can contact Irina. And, yeah, it's a good way to make money. Here we had the shed. We had the markets last Saturday, which was a very good market last Saturday. There's a softball NT school holiday program. That's on in Elliot. So that's Thursday the 24th of September, 12:30 to 4 p.m. at the football over at Elliot. That's a good thing there. There's another one on in Tennant Creek. That is on Perkis Reserve, so that date of that is no date there, so I can't give you a date, no one. The softball holiday program in Ellicarung, that is on down there. They haven't got a date for that either, so I'll have to chase all those dates up for you. So that's that. What else? Well, that's about it. So, everybody, that's all the community stuff happening in Tennant Creek. Hope you're having a great day, wherever you are. I don't think you can hear me in Tennant, but you can hear me down in Ellis. I hope you're having a great day. Ellis, and if you're travelling on the road, and you see something, you just you can text me on 0410218333. I like listening to all the visitors and what's happening on the road. And sometimes you find out there might someone might have hit
beaten and stuck on the road, or there might have been something happen, or pothole, or anything like that, you can contact me, or tell me about your journeys, you know, like what do you think of the Northern Territory? What do you think of your stay up here? You can contact us on 8CCC, or contact me on 8CCC 102.1 FM, and you can text us on 0410218333, or you can stream us on www.8cc.com.au. And we're on Warramungu country in Tanner Creek, so that's what's happening here. We're going to go back to the Beach Boys now and rock and roll. Just let

0: Yeah, that was Beach Boys, if you want to rock and roll. Okay, this is one of yours truly, one of my latest, and I hope you like it.
1: I'm an old man from the Northern Territory, been trying to die.

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1: Good morning, I'm Laura Devoy. Proposed reforms to the National Disability Insurance Scheme are expected to pass federal parliament today. Labor wants to rein in spending, crack down on fraud and make the scheme more sustainable. The government introduced 63 amendments to the legislation, which passed the Senate last night. NDIS Minister Mark Butler told the ABC many of the amendments clarify the policy intent, which he outlined earlier this year.
2: It's not a change in direction. In many ways, it's simply providing more detail. More clarification around the policy intent that I announced months ago. But I'm really proud of the delivery in the Parliament of this significant plan to get the NDIS back on track.
1: The bill will be put to the House of Representatives today. Erin Patterson's appeal against her murder convictions will get underway today. Last year, a jury found the 51-year-old murdered three relatives and attempted to murder a fourth by feeding them a meal containing deathcap mushrooms. Her lawyer will argue she suffered a miscarriage of justice. The Victorian Director of Public Prosecutions is appealing the sentence handed to Patterson, life in prison with a non-parole period of 33 years. The Sydney Swans players involved in an alleged incident in Melbourne earlier this week are expected to be sanctioned today. In a statement issued after 7pm yesterday, the club said the board was meeting last night to agree on penalties. The club says it believes the players were in serious breach of expected club behaviour and standards. The Swans also condemned all forms of abuse and disrespectful behaviour towards women. Arriving at club headquarters this morning, head coach Dean Cox remained tight-lipped.
3: The club will make a statement today, so that's all I can leave it at.
1: Victoria Police is investigating the allegations. No charges have been laid at this stage. A new report has found Australians continue to place a high value on local film, television and online content. More than 8 in 10 Australians say access to local stories and content remains important, with three-quarters interested in watching more. Screen Australia CEO Deirdre Brennan says the sector is an essential part of Australia's culture and economy.
4: It's a really unique report, Screen Currency, because it doesn't just measure economic value, it measures cultural and social value. And what we're seeing is that Australian stories and the creative talent behind those stories are absolutely at the heart of how we see ourselves.
1: The report also shows the Australian screen and games sector contributes more than $11 billion annually and employs nearly 70,000 people. Scientists believe the release of best-selling music albums may be triggering an increase in road deaths. A research team at Harvard University found on days of popular album launches, an average of 18 more people died in car crashes in the United States. The BBC's Mimi Swaby has more.
5: New music demands more attention from our brains than something you've heard hundreds of times before. And simulator research shows that new high-energy music measurably degrades driving performance. Albums are often released on Fridays, when a rise in road accidents is normally recorded, with workers letting their hair down at the end of the week. Yet, even adjusting for this, researchers still recorded more deaths. They have called on music platforms to do more to make these dangers known and have urged drivers to set their music before they start driving or let a passenger be designated DJ.
1: Turning to sport, in tennis, Chris O'Connell is through to the round of 16 at the Cincinnati Open after his third round opponent withdrew from their match. He'll next face sixth seed Taylor Fritz tomorrow.
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That was 1927, All the People. Now, a few fun facts about on this day in 1887, a man called Dmitri Mendeleev makes a solo ascent by a balloon, yes, and by a balloon, to an altitude of 11,500 feet, 3.5 kilometres above the Klin in Russia, to observe an eclipse. So that's what happened on this day. And first electric taxi arrived in London in 1897. The start of the first and only Olympic cricket match as Great Britain defeats France by 158 runs in Paris. That was in 1900 on this day. In 1913, Frenchman Adolphe Celestin Pigoud makes the first parachute jump in

0: like, she's like, I love her, she's so good, but I'm not going to say anything, but I just feel like...
1: Okay, on a sad note, rock legend ZZ Top's have just axed an upcoming shows as a founding member died. Frank Beard, who's been a drummer for ZZ Top for 50 years, he passed away. He was 77 years of age, and he died on August the 17th after a stay in a hospice in the Fort Bend County Medical Examiner's Office in Rosenberg, Texas. His cause of death is unclear, and an autopsy will be performed, and the medical examiner said. TMZ was the first to report Beard's death. Today, Al Wooden and I lost a great friend, a collaborator, and the world lost one of the most naturally innovative drummers and a great and true son of Texas. He signed

Your backbeat was key to keeping ZZ on top. That was coming from bandmate Billy F. Gibbons. So it was a very sad day, and all their shows have been cancelled, you know, while they grieve. So that's a sad thing. That's the ZZ Top losing a thing. Now, if you have got super, I'd be a little bit concerned, because the government today will announce a superannuation crackdown after some 12,000 Australians lost $1.2 billion of their life savings. Now, the government will today announce a superannuation crackdown that will ban unlicensed telemarketers who cold call and make unsolicited approaches to convince people to switch their accounts. Assistant Treasurer Daniel Molina will speak to the National Press Club today and announce the long-awaited reforms in a bid to better protect Australians in the wake of the Shield of the First, a Guardian scandal. Now, the scandal saw roughly 12,000 Australians stripped of $1.2 million in retirement savings after their superannuation was funneled into two doom-managed investment schemes. Using high-pressure cold-calling tactics and allegedly dodgy financial advice, victims were convinced to move their nest eggs out of secure regulated super funds into high-risk Shield and First Guardian master funds. Both schemes have since collapsed amid ASIC investigations and, sensationally, allegations of directors using investor cash for offshore projects, lavish homes and luxury cars. Currently, Aussies are clicking on seemingly harmless Facebook ads that promise to find your lost super or check your super. So be cautious if you see all those ads or on Facebook and different things like that. And with this, with AI and all that now, that it is getting very, very hard. Even now with the spectacles they're bringing out with the cameras on. So there's lots of different things happening in the world. I think the world's going a little bit quick for itself, and the control of it all hasn't caught up with it. So, yeah, if you've got your super, just be careful. Don't answer those ads. And I've got AC/DC coming up, and it's a great song. It's Baby, Please Don't Go.

Baby, Please Don't Go, AC/DC. Now, you hear the word stampede, you think of wild animals, you know, horses, cattle, buffaloes, elephants, all that sort of thing. But this actually happened in Sydney. Yes, that's right. In Sydney, a famous shop down there, it's called Glassons, it was an opening, because they're a popular Westfield retailer. It happened early in the morning, and chaos erupted in early hours of Saturday morning as hundreds of bargain-hunting shoppers rushed Westfield Miranda for the opening of the popular retailer Glassons. Eager customers camped out before dawn, hoping to snag freebies and vouchers reserved for the first shoppers in line. However, social media clips quickly exposed the chaotic reality of the morning, showing a desperate and uncontrolled mad dash through the centre of and corridors of and escalators. An early morning frenzy, TikTok documented the ordeal in a vlog, revealing that she left her house with friends in the dark at 3:42 a.m. and settled outside the Westfield doors at 4:47 a.m. In photos from her vlog, dozens of young women wearing tracksuits and UGG boots and can be seen rugging up against the morning cold as they sit on the floor in the dark. To keep things fair, Holly took it upon herself managing to number everyone in line at 5:30 a.m. based on their arrival time. She explained that while shoppers were not allowed to wait inside before the doors open, some people kept sneaking in and repeatedly removed by security. So, and the calm atmosphere changed. Ooh, it changed, yeah, at 6:10 in the morning, when crowds began to stand and prepare to push into the building. When security finally opened the main doors, the self-imposed numbering system immediately fell apart. No, wouldn't you think? As the crowds rushed forward, she recalled the girls pushed straight in from behind, while several older women screamed and tried to sprint toward the front. This is, she declared in her video, adding they were literally being bullied into the rush. What followed was a stampede as shoppers sprinted up the escalators towards the store entrance. Only in Sydney Town, in Australia. Okay, we're going back to Adam Brand now, and he's got a song called A Simple Man.

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Yeah, listen, a little bit of or a tidbit of news, like it's a sad news, but it's come from a couple of nurses that have actually been working up in Darwin and the different hospitals, and they are on their way now down to Adelaide for a break. They're saying, you know, like there's been code yellows up in Darwin and different things like that, and they said that the place is just full of people that are just so tired, and the staff, you know, like overworked, and there's people in the corridor sleeping on chairs, not beds. There's poo on the floor defecation on the floor and things like that. And it's in a situation now that they don't know how it can be fixed. It's a pretty bad way, so they're saying. That's coming from the nurses. And now I've got a little story here about our one and only Sid Vassis. Sid Vassis is the mayor of Tennant Creek, or mayor of the Barkly, sorry. He has bought a block of land 6 years ago. Yeah, 6 years ago. And he still can't build a house on it. Apparently all the paperwork he got to go through and he said, like, you know, it always comes with its own headaches and challenges, you know. But he cannot build his house on his block that he bought 6 years ago. So that's crazy, you know. And also now we've got the buyback scheme for the guns, and a lot of the NT, especially the rural people and that, say, listen, come on, mate, you're going to buy back our own guns, our guns, with our own money, our taxpayer money. That, you know, it is crazy. And a lot of people don't agree on the ambitious gun buyback schemes that the Country Liberal Party and the Territory say the same thing, fund it yourself. Okay. So, and Jetstar has take off for less. They've got an onboard sale, is offering fares from Darwin to Bali for $189 if you want to go to Bali, and $153, but only until Monday night. So that's what's been happening. And a lot of people, you know, you see these things, auction house under fire from buyers and sellers and all those things on the internet, and or cheap guitars and cheap cars and cheap phones and all that. So many people are getting bitten by these things because they're not true. They're not they're AI generated, and they're not actually true. Yeah, you know? And on a good note, there's an NT cop and a foster mum of 127 kids up for Bush Champion Award. Oh, I hope they get it. Alice Springs' Jen Hamilton has fostered 127 kids, led a bushfire brigade, disarmed a machete-wielding teen. Now she's among the Bush Champion Awards. So see the full list of nominees on the website. So, well done. Okay, we're going to go back now to Adam and the Ants, and it's a song called Prince Charming.

Alabama 3 with the old purple tin. 9% of pure heaven, that was. Yeah, that's Alabama 3. Yeah, don't forget you're on ACCC, the community radio, 102.1 FM, coming to you live from Tennant Creek on Warramungu country. 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Now, this next fella coming up here, he's pretty crook at the moment, but I managed to get my photo with him in Nashville, so and he's a great man. You know, like, he's just so down to earth. His name is Alan Jackson.

Alan Jackson, Where Were You? Okay, I've got a song now that I done it many years ago, and because we've had Bill and all the mob from Radio Studios celebrating all their what's happening now, I'd just like to play this song because we've had a lot of grief and around lately, and this is if you know like you've been with someone from many years. It could be your mum, your dad, your girlfriend, your wife, anybody like this. And I wrote this song because I lost my partner, and so this song is for all you people out there. So just have a listen and see what you think. I'm just

0: Big thank you to Bill and Darcy Davis from Red House Studios. That's many years ago that I recorded that at Red House Studios. And if you want to record, that's the place to go. You know, like Bill, so efficient, and Darcy is just so talented. You know, like things come together. So, okay, that's you've been on ACCC, a community radio, 102.1. Yeah, that's right, 102.1. Yeah, and you can stream us on www.acccc.com.au or text us on 0410218333. And yeah, so that's what is happening now. We've got the new who's.
1: Hey there, Harrison Peterson here from NIRS News, coming to you from the lands of the Yuggera and Turrbal peoples. Indigenous communities are looking at how they can benefit from Australia's shift to clean energy. The First Nations Clean Energy Symposium starts today in Geelong. It's been organised by the First Nations Clean Energy Network. Executive Director Karina Nolan says Australia can learn a lot from what's working overseas.
2: Canada really has been leading the way in the sense they've been working closely, community government and industry have been working together, got sort of 300 or 400 odd First Nations projects. They have to engage with communities early, and that they're sort of 10 years ahead of us in that sense.
1: 2-year rental agreements should become the norm. That's the argument from Australia's peak union body. The Australian Council of Trade Unions says landlords having to offer 2-year leases would give renters the security of knowing they can stay in their homes. ACTU President Michelle O'Neill says the proposal wouldn't drive away landlords. The union also wants to see the federal government commit to building more public housing. Instagram's parent company Meta is in court today, with multiple US states accusing the app of harming young people's mental health. Details and other stories after this.
3: Census night was Tuesday, 11th of August. There's still time to complete the census. 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Authorised by the Australian Bureau of Statistics, Canberra.
4: Program sponsor.
1: Meta CEO Mark Zuckerberg is expected to give evidence at a landmark trial in California. 29 US states are suing Meta over claims its platforms Facebook and Instagram are harming the mental health of young people by designing the platforms to be addictive. Meta has rejected the claims and says it's been protecting young people on its platforms. Parents, including Lennon Torres, have gathered outside of the Oakland courthouse.
5: Behind us, justice is going to be served. The courtroom doors are open, and it is time that the public see what the executives at Meta have known all along, that their products are designed to addict and harm children.
1: The trial is expected to run for several weeks. Iran has been accused of targeting maritime traffic off the coast of the United Arab Emirates. The UAE says one of Iran's missiles landed in its territorial waters and the other just outside of it. The nation's defense ministry says it's ready to address any threats to its security and maritime navigation. It comes as negotiations to end the US-Israel war in Iran again have stalled. The ABC is dismantling its Indigenous TV department in a major overhaul of how it develops and commissions Aboriginal and Torres Strait Islander TV content. Set up in 1987, the department created programs like Blackout, Message Stick, Clever Men, Redford Now, Mabo, and Black Comedy. In 2010, Wiradjuri filmmaker and media executive Sally Riley became the inaugural head of ABC TV's Indigenous department. She would later move on to be head of scripted and head of drama entertainment and Indigenous before leaving the ABC in 2023. Kelrick Martin, the current head of Indigenous TV at the broadcaster, but was recently made redundant. The ABC's confirmed it's considering a replacement structure for the specialised unit and is allegedly consulting with staff. Instead of a dedicated department, Aboriginal and Torres Strait Islander stories would be greenlit under the broadcaster's broadest green division. Two dedicated Indigenous content positions would be added to that division. A new First Nations Commissioner editor would be responsible for advocating for Indigenous projects and would be supported by a proposed head of First Nations content. And now moving to today's weather forecast, mostly sunny in Mugajin, Brisbane with a top of 23, 20 and partly cloudy on Gadigal Country, Sydney, while it's 18 and partly cloudy on Ngunnawal and Ngambri Country, Canberra, 16 with showers and windy in Nam, Melbourne, a shower or two in Nipaluna, Hobart with a max of 19, a top of 17 and raining in Tarndanya, Adelaide, showers and 20 degrees in Borloo, Perth, and sunny in Garimella, Darwin with a top of 33 degrees. And that's been the latest from NIRS News. 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
11: 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I'm Gabriella Acaria. If you were to make a mixtape of your life, what would it sound like? When I think about mixtapes, I can't help but think about music. It's been a part of my identity for as long as I can remember. There's something so beautiful about collating a mixtape for a very specific event. Every song is deliberately chosen. So this week, we have a mixtape from Melbourne Uni students for you. We explore how toys play an important role in adult competition, the search for a viral dessert, finding home on the soccer field, and community streaming on Twitch. Let's start by acknowledging that I'm recording from Solon and Gadigal land, and I pay my respects to Gadigal elders past and present. I also recognise that the area where FBI Radio is situated, Redfern, has long been a place of storytelling, strength, resistance, and resilience for First Nations communities. The first mixtape I can remember is when my dad was driving us to the Blue Mountains and he had a USB filled with incredible house and pop songs. One that I specifically remember is When Love Takes Over by Kelly Rowland and David Guetta. When I listen to that same song now, I feel the same elation I did when I was 6 years old. Something else that links me back to my childhood is toys. We all had our favourite toys. In typical feminine fashion, I loved my Barbies, Polly Pockets, and dollhouses. But what happens when you start taking them seriously and they become more than metal and plastic? Beyblades was a popular anime from the early 2000s, so popular that it inspired a global competitive phenomenon. For Jonathan, it was exactly that, and it was a very important part of his childhood.
12: 3, 2, 1, go shoot!
13: So Beybleding is a competition between two players where they launch spinning tops into a dish, and the goal is to either knock the other person out or spin longer than the opponent. Started as a manga and then an anime back in 1999 before launching as a toy line. And currently it's in its fourth generation, geared towards adults, and it's become more of a competitive quote-unquote gear sports. So hi, my name's John. I'm 35 years old and I'm heavily involved in the Beyblade X scene here in Melbourne, Victoria. And I was the first 2003 Victorian Plastics Generation Beyblade champion. I remember the first time I launched a Beyblade, it was just after I assembled it, and I launched it on the bare floorboards of my bedroom, and I was so scared because I'd heard stories at the time that these Beyblades will damage floors. I was really surprised by how fast it spun. My bedroom is actually covered with dents and scratches from Beyblades on the skating boards. And 2 decades later, those dents and scratches are still there in the skating board, and they serve as a great reminder of what a fun childhood I had. So when we were kids, we didn't have very many tournaments to play in. We mostly played in the schoolyard. I think one kid tried to bring a wok to school once, and that got immediately confiscated by the teachers. So what we would do is we would try to launch the Beyblades up and down slides against each other or in tunnels. I remember one time actually during recess when it was raining, we were inside and we set up little erasers or pencil sharpeners on the ends of the tables, and we had to launch our Beyblades across to try and hit them as targets. Looking back, I think that really taught me a lot about physics and how spinning tops work, because being able to play under those conditions, you really had to understand how the Beyblade works in order to get them to go where you want them to go and interact with your opponent. So I remember the first Beyblade tournament back in 2003 was held in the basement of Westfield Southland Shopping Centre. And what they'd done is they'd cleared out the entire basement to erect this inflatable castle surrounding 10 stadiums. And I remember my mom driving me out for 5 days straight and waiting in the shopping centre for 6 hours just so I could participate. The goal of the day was you had to win 10 matches straight. And if you lost a match, that was okay. You could go back and try again. But the queue to play was insane. Probably at least 50 to 60 kids, all aged between 7 to 14, lining up to play this game. The most amazing thing about that memory is just looking up and seeing all the floors above you filled with just people from the general public cheering and watching this competition go on between kids in the basement of Westfield. And I was having a really hard go of it for the first few days. The kids were playing, were really competitive, and they really wanted to win by any means necessary.
6: Two tenths.
13: But I remember by the fourth day, my dad actually came along and said, hey, you should probably try to customize your Beyblade a little bit with a bit more physics to see if it works, which was a bit smaller, a bit heavier. So he said this will spin a lot faster and longer than your opponent's. And that's how he built the Beyblade I ended up using for the competition, which was pretty much a stock Beyblade that you could buy from any toy store at the time. But because he swapped out one of the parts to make it spin longer, that's what ultimately helped me win the competition.
6: John Beyblade absolutely clutching up the game. Two very well-renowned ladies in the field today. I must say, what a jolly good show.
13: Winning that tournament was one of the most surreal moments of my childhood, because I remember the anime music playing in the background. There were people cheering from all four levels of Westfield Shopping Center. And I remember looking out from the stadium and seeing my dad with both his hands in the air cheering and laughing that I'd finally won this tournament that I spent the whole week playing at. And it didn't really clock in my mind that I was the first official Beyblade champion at the time, because I was more interested in what sort of prizing I would win, which turned out to be a metal Beyblade launch box from Hasbro, which I still have today. I use it to store all sorts of sentimental things from my life.
6: Oh, nice enough. Big game. Cooks! Done! Retiring!
13: So Beyblades now has grown so much from what it was 20 years ago. 60 kids in the mall to a community of at least 300 people in Melbourne, Victoria. But the community is still what it was 20 years ago. We're all connected by this hobby that brings us so much joy. Beyblade holds and will always hold a very special place in my life. And community really actually is what Beyblade means to me now. Just watching how everyone comes together and contributes, it really has created a sense of belonging that exists far beyond the metal and plastic that we're playing with in these plastic stadiums.
11: You're listening to All the Best. I'm Gabriella Acarillo. That first story is produced by Ariel Sodario, and the supervising producer was Thomas Phillips. Is there something that you've seen doom scrolling on Instagram where you've said to yourself, I really want to try this? To be very honest, that hasn't happened very much with me because I don't trust viral food trends. My way of testing whether a cafe or restaurant is good is whether it's undiscovered in the algorithm. But maybe I should just get over myself and surrender to the trends. Megan asks us in this second story, can the trends last beyond the screen?
8: Korean people are very into like trendy stuff. So always, every year I go to Korea, there's like new trends. Even in fashion.

0: Cafe Butari. While the cafe is known as a study spot, it's also become known for viral Korean dessert trends like the Dubai chocolate cookie that went viral on social media.
1: Trying the viral Dubai chocolate mochi in Melbourne.
2: I'm an addict, a Dubai chocolate addict. I'm on a mission to try all the Dubai chocolate cookies in Melbourne. Come with me.
0: But what is a Dubai chocolate cookie? The dessert combines crispy Middle Eastern kunafa pastry and pistachio paste, wrapped in melted marshmallow and coated in chocolate powder. It looks and sounds overly sweet, and according to the Korean Times, dentists have said this raises oral health concerns. Still, the trend is so popular that in Korea, people use maps to track live which cafes still have it in stock. Now, the Dubai chocolate cookie trend has arrived in Melbourne, and at Butari, customers could choose the classic or go further with the dessert turned into a fried donut, making it a four-layered sweet goodness. I asked customers at Butari what it is about viral food trends that keeps drawing people in.
3: I like diversity, and if I try something from the internet, it feels like I get to try something new. But I also get a guarantee that it's probably going to be good since it's already been reviewed.
4: I enjoy watching food influencers and food blogs that are very highly rated, and I want to try that out myself.
0: Whether it's food videos or fast-moving trends, the appeal isn't just the taste. It's about standing out and being unique. In a multicultural, fast-paced city like Melbourne, Jiwoo says these trends matter.
5: Melbourne is a very multicultural city. In Melbourne, people kind of like naturally has high expectations of everything. Like trends in Melbourne kind of like changes quickly compared to other cities. People keep looking for something new, something different. But it's really similar to Korea, where I'm from. It's not as fast as Korea, of course, but it's really similar in a way how Korean people are doing. That's why it's so important in Melbourne, and I want to keep up with that as well.
0: Like many businesses, a trendy cafe has its struggles, from some pastries selling better than the others to constant scrutiny and pressure from the customers and even how a cafe is run. But for Jiwoo, it's different. She enjoys the attention and she uses it to her advantage, embracing the cafe's popularity as an opportunity rather than a limitation.
5: I'm on the very positive side when it comes to that, like highly visible online and that kind of stuff. Say like it was popular yesterday, it's not popular anymore. Or if something that you can get it from everywhere, then that means it's not, you know, popular. I think I'm trying to think that it's some strong side that we have because so many people know Butari as a trendy cafe, like trendy dessert cafe. So I think it gives us a lot of pressure, but I think it also gives us new opportunities of doing so many other things. We're not in a box, you know, like we can just do whatever we want.
0: From South Korea to Melbourne, trends are constantly changing. And behind every viral dessert is the pressure to stay culturally relevant in a city that's always searching for the next big thing. At Butari, variety feels both like pressure and opportunity. And perhaps what people are chasing isn't just sweetness or how flavorful it is, but it's the feeling of discovering something new before everyone else does.
6: You're listening to All The Best, proudly supported by the Art Gallery of New South Wales. I'm Gabriella Acarillo. That very delicious story was produced by Megan Yin, and the supervising producer was Thomas Phillips. There's certain activities that exist only outside of the virtual world. Sport is one of them. Sometimes home isn't only a place. It's an activity like this that brings people together.
7: Most first night don't feel important. A new place and feel unfamiliar faces. Maybe a little bit of nervous. But sometimes a first night changes everything. 25 years ago, Mark Baker arrived at South Yarrow Soccer Club for the first time.

0: summer 2000, and it was pre-season training. So a friend who had played at the club and I were talking, and he said, let's go and play outdoor football again. So I actually worked across the road and never knew they were here. So when he told me to meet him here, I was like, wow, I could have been here a lot longer, but it is what it is. Yeah, I was a bit nervous because I hadn't played outdoor for a few years and there was a lot of running. Because that's what you do in pre-season, it's just about fitness. So we did a lot of running, got to meet a few people, came back on the Thursday, got to know a few more people, and that was it, we just went from there.
1: Mark didn't know anyone there that first night, except the friend who brought him, and then someone walked over.
0: It would have been one of my good friends, his name's Farrell. And Farrell is now the longest serving player. He's been at the club since 1988. He was here and he introduced me, and then got to meet a few other people while we did the training. After two sessions, really enjoyed it, and decided to stay. Just became part of the team, became friends with them, and after a few years you just look forward to the season. So the season would run from April to September, and then during the off season you still socialise together and you would catch up and play football here in the park during the summer, and then look forward to the next year when the competition started again. So it was just repeat. And over the years, and then, the years have just gone by.
1: Years passed and the nervous newcomers slowly became the people helping keep the club running. Today, Mark is often the first person new players speak to when they arrive at the club.
0: Being a manager since 2010, so when people make inquiries, I'll get an email or a phone call. And when they call, we ask them where have they played before, what are they looking for, then you tell them about the club and you say to them, look, come down, have a run around, and if you really like it, you're welcome to stay. You always want to make sure that they're being welcomed, because you've been through the same process. You do get nervous because you're this new guy, no one knows you, when you first join the club. So you want to ensure that they enjoy the experience.
1: The welcome Mark received all those years ago is something he now tries to pass on. For him, football was only the beginning. The real story was everything that came after, the friendships, the community, and the chance to make someone else feel at home.
0: Being welcomed by the people that were here, and then coming back and then just becoming part of what the club is. Over the years, getting more involved in how the club runs, giving up your time for the club, putting something back in, because I always look at it and say, well, they gave me an opportunity to play football. Some of my best friends are here. Some of them have retired, but you still talk to them, you see them regularly. And some of the best friendships that I've made in Australia from this club. So it's wanting to then give that back to new guys that come in and showing them this is what we're about.
1: It's only years later that you realise our first night was the beginning of something. For Mark Baker, it began a summer evening in 2000. And every season, somebody else arrives here for their first night too.
2: 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I'm Gabriella Acaria. That story is produced by Suhan Zhen and the supervising producer was Persephone Waxman. Sometimes connections can be found in online communities. But what happens when your pals are also your audience? Are they your friends or maybe not so friendly? What are the lines between a friendship and a parasocial connection? Content warning for this story. There are representations of misogyny and swear words.
3: Did you see that? Sorry, I'm missing chats already. Guys! I'm sorry, chat. I'm sorry, chat.
4: Very nice.
3: Okay, someone has to clip that. Please, please clip that. To get ready for a stream, I turn on my lighting, my PC, and my camera. Then I'll boot up the free open source streaming software OBS Studio, change my stream title, do a test recording.
5: This is Tess.
3: All right. And then I click go live. Hello!
5: It has been forever.
3: I first started streaming during the COVID lockdowns. In Zoom classes, some of my classmates told me I looked like a streamer. It was probably my pink gaming chair or the pink microphone or the pink headphones. Other people told me I had the personality for it, so I eventually started streaming on Twitch, playing a video game called Valorant. Chat. We're playing some Valorant. The developers behind Valorant, Riot Games, describe the game on their website as one where guns meet hypernatural powers in a 5v5 matchup to either detonate slash defuse the spike, which is essentially a bomb, or drop the enemy team. There's a lot to Valorant. Characters, abilities, maps. But my favourite part of the game is the comms, the feature that lets you communicate with your teammates in real time.
6: Oh my god!
3: You never know who you'll come across, and that makes it fun to stream. I've met content creators, Riot Games developers. I once dated someone I met on Valorant for 2 years. I've also come across some unsavoury characters.
7: What the f*** you weird bitch?
3: Raze! You want to talk
7: Shut
3: about
7: up.
3: That attitude?
7: Garen, put my nuts in your mouth. How about that?
3: It's a mixed bag, but streaming Valorant got me through the lockdowns when I felt isolated and led me to try new things. I've done voiceover.
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3: I've organised and broadcast small Valorant tournaments where I'd get two teams of five to verse each other and practice live commentating over their gameplay.
5: And it's down to a 1v5 with Bulbasaur.
9: Even I didn't realise that Vibe was on the enemy team. He just blended in so well. We'll find the timing onto Blake.
3: Slowly creep in towards tree, but Raven's there. Wait, who's Raven?
9: Yeah, I was like, wait, is Raven on the dinosaurs? Or?
3: Oh, this is good fun when I can't see which what's on. And I've made friends.
9: We got a technical
3: One way you can support a streamer on Twitch is by subscribing, which removes ads for a month. I'd always felt odd about donos and subs on Twitch, because it's not like Netflix, where if you've subscribed, there's always content. If I don't go live, there is no content. 25 months is insane. Thank you for the 25 freaking months. One time I got around $1,000 Australian from someone in chat. I was incredibly thankful, but so overwhelmed. It's difficult for me to fathom a stranger wanting to spend that kind of money on me. In these moments, it's hard not to feel like I'm taking advantage of the loneliness epidemic.
10: I need a Margarita 94 just subscribed. 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
3: I try to be authentic on stream, but it's hard to tell where to draw the line. I've definitely overshared on stream before and almost revealed my location more than once. So as you can tell by the new hairdo, I have been mentally ill. I'm just kidding. It's okay. I'm a therapist, guys. My sister's here. What? Wait a sec.
11: So tomorrow we'll probably leave at like 10:30 to 11.
3: Where are we going? Well, never mind. Don't say it. I don't stream as much nowadays. I spend more time outside and with the people I love in person. Streaming is still fun. I never know who might be watching. A new friend, new collaborator, maybe a random generous person who will help me pay my bills this month. Maybe not. But truly knowing and truly seeing another person who knows and sees you with the same depth is, for me, something no superficial transactional online relationship could ever replace.
9: I forgot to buy a gun. I am in trouble. So they want us to fact check who got a whap. Don't think I will. Oh God, I don't know what I'm doing. I knew exactly what I was doing. Never mind.
3: Chat, I never fear mind. I must depart.
9: I love all of you too.
3: Bye-bye.
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